Nation. Ah, yeah. Is a place of my making. This one says, a

me to wait. It's because he wants me to mount up with wings like eagles. You can only fly with the wings of chicken. You can never soar with the wings of chicken. So if you wanna soar, he will make you wait.

I will not murmur. I will not. 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Jesus, if you are

So I understand why you are hiding me in Adula. I understand why. Because you want me to mature. You want me to mature. To build stamina. To build character. To build patience. Because God is taking his time to work. To work on you. Because the assignment is greater. So the time of waiting will be greater. That's why you are experiencing what you're experiencing. The friends leaving you. You're not getting the result you desire. It's God working in you. Because if you're not ready, he can't send you. God doesn't send a man or a woman that he has not fully equipped. He will disappear before your time. So Jesus, if you

Some of you, God is intentionally hiding you. God is saving you from you. There is a character in you that you don't know you have. So if you get that answer now, you get that blessing now, you may denounce God. You may start picking up characters and mentalities that will crush you, that will kill you. So God is preparing you. The man and the woman that God will use best, he may not bless first. So if God is taking time to work on you, that means your assignment is greater. If that thing you are praying for has not entered your hand yet, that means what you are praying for is too small. God wants to double it. He wants to multiply it. So wherever you're watching from, can we pray in the Holy Ghost for the next 2-3 minutes? Can we chant in the Holy Ghost? Aya.

0: why God is taking his time is so that if you don't kill the lion and the bear, you can't kill Goliath. Goliath will kill you. God will send you to the wilderness, to the desert, so that you can kill the lion and the bear. After you have conquered those things, he will not give you Goliath. The lion and the bear does not equal the throne. It is Goliath that equals the throne. So until you conquer Goliath, you cannot.
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You foul devil, I confront you in the name of Jesus.

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And here we are again, a new day, new energy, new possibilities. So sincerely, I want to ask us a question this morning. How do you feel when you wake up in the morning? Sincerely, how do you feel? Do you feel happy, sad, energetic? How exactly do you feel when you wake up in the morning? Let me tell you something. However you feel in the morning has a way of making your brain to either work for you or work against you. I know it's hard with everything going on right now for you to actually feel positive. Sometimes it can be a bit hard. Yeah, I know. But you need to send a positive signal to your brain to let your brain know that whatever we are going through, we're going to stay positive. If you wake up in the morning and you feel like single worship song is going to change your mood, single worship song. If it's a praise, single praise. If it is reggae, I mean, come on now. But let me tell you, whatever you have to do in the morning to make sure that you pump yourself and feel energetic, you gotta do it. Your morning sets the tone for how your day is going to go for the rest of the day. I'm not joking. And that's why you shouldn't play with your morning when you wake up. Find the way to feel happy. Find the way to remain positive. Find the way to be optimistic no matter what. It's a beautiful day, second day in the month of June 2026. It's a Tuesday morning, 5 minutes past the hour of seven. Good morning! How did you sleep? Feeling good today? My name is Mary May, and of course it is the Good Morning Enyimba Show on Enyimba 94.3 FM, Abba. We have amazing programs lined up for you, darling. Programs you cannot afford to miss. And I'm not joking, I'm serious. All you have to do is to stay tuned and don't touch the dial. You won't miss out on all the amazing programs we are bringing your way today. You snooze, you lose. So we're kickstarting your morning with the Major News Bulletin hitting your airwaves by 7:15 a.m. 7:45 is going to be time for kickoff, the world of sports. Do you like football? You like talking about football? Of course, we are here to update you on the happenings in the world of sports. Woo! 8:30 a.m. Sarah, myself, and David will be here to take you on issues and views of current affairs and news program, where we take an analytical look at issues happening in the country.

0: You know, I feel a type of way this morning, but I'm going to hold my horses until we get to that time, because in the midst of everything happening in this country, we are still politicking, and it's quite a sad situation for me. I'm not going to lie. I was thinking that the issues we are facing should take the front burner, that our politicians should kind of lie low for a while. You know, I'm not saying don't live your life, but I'm saying at least prioritize what we are going through with the primaries going on, with this political party throwing shade at the other political party. Looks as if, I mean, come on now. We have bigger issues, bigger fish to fry. But not to worry, 8:30 a.m. will bring you issues and views, so look out for that one. And then by 10 a.m. we'll make room for the DJ in the house, which is Spicy, to serenade you with some cool music. 11 a.m. Sarah and myself will be here to take you on the conversation. 12 p.m. I will hand over the baton to Oyoyo. Wanyi Paris should be here to take you on Ibezue. Oyoyo will in turn hand over the baton by 4 p.m. to Kingsley and Jennifer. Both of them be here to take you on Banter Arena. And by 5 p.m., the make room for Debbie, who'll be here to take you on another major news bulletin. That'll be the evening news. 5:30 p.m., Kingsley and JP will return with our Sports Frenzy. Yes, of course, that will be the time we'll have enough time on our hands to talk sports related matters. Woo! 7 p.m. will bring today's broadcast to an amazing close. So yes, that's how our day is going to go today. I enjoy you to keep the dialogue in here, be a part of everything we are bringing your way today. Do not touch the dial. You snooze, you lose. You touch the dial, you miss out on all the amazing programs we have actually lined up just for your pleasure, just to make sure that your day is worthwhile. So please stick around with us and do not touch the dial. I will pause right here and make room for the major news bulletin coming your way by 7:15 a.m. So stick around. Don't miss the news and other programs we are bringing your way today. This is Enyim Bana 4.3 FM. 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

Good morning to you and thank you for joining us for the Metro News Bulletin on Enyimba 94.3 FM about this Tuesday morning, June 2, 2026. The headlines. Federal government unveils agribusiness fund to empower 6 million youths. Police confirm attack in Plateau community, say 5 killed. Abia enlists Nollywood stars for landmark Aba Women's Riots reenactment. These and other stories, plus foreign business and sports shortly. I am Mary Paul Odum. The federal government on Monday unveiled the Youth in Agribusiness Land Trust Fund, an initiative it described as a bold and strategic intervention to catalyze youth participation in agriculture, unlock agribusiness opportunities, and drive sustainable economic growth. The initiative, launched by the Federal Ministry of Youth Development in partnership with the International Institute of Tropical Agriculture in Abuja, seeks to remove long-standing barriers to youth engagement in agriculture, particularly access to land, where equipping young Nigerians with tools needed to thrive across the agricultural value chain. Speaking at the launch, the Minister of Youth Development, Ayodele Olawande, described YALTIV as a game-changing intervention that will reposition agriculture as a viable and attractive enterprise for Nigerian youth. It further disclosed that the initiative will convert the ministry's 42 youth development centers into fully operational agribusiness hubs, train 6 million young Nigerians within the next 3 years, and support the establishment of at least 500,000 youth-led agribusiness enterprise nationwide. President Bola Tinubu has commended the Nigerian Navy for its role in securing the nation's territorial waters, declaring that the maritime force has successfully eradicated piracy and drastically reduced crude oil theft. The president spoke on Monday while launching the Nigerian Navy International Fleet Review, IFR, at the Eco Atlantic Waterfront in Victoria Island, Lagos. The historic event serves as a flagship activity marking the Nigerian Navy's 70th anniversary celebration, honoring the service's establishment on June 1, 1956. Addressing naval personnel, foreign dignitaries, and military chiefs, President Tinubu praised the modern operational capabilities of the force, noting that it directly protected coastal communities, charging the leadership to keep up the momentum. Tinubu requested that the Navy maintain its strict standards to meet future security obligations. The federal government of Nigeria and the World Intellectual Property Organization, WIPO, have agreed to actively deepen collaboration to turn the nation's intellectual property into tangible financial assets, with Vice President Kashim Shettima saying the future belongs to nations that understand the dignity of the mind. This was disclosed in a statement on Monday as the outcome of a meeting between the Vice President, Senator Kashim Shettima, a delegation from WIPO led by its Director General, Darren Tang, and top Nigerian government officials at the Presidential Villa Abuja. Shettima drew the WIPO delegation's attention to Nigeria's unmistakable ambition, which he said was to build an intellectual property system that serves the inventor

and the investor. Providing details of the visit, the Minister of Industry, Trade and Investment, Jumoke Oduwole, said earlier bilateral meetings with relevant ministries, which resulted in the inauguration of a WIPO office, among other outcomes, reaffirmed the commitment of the Tinubu administration to intellectual property policy, trade investment, and the creative sectors. Former Secretary to the Government of the Federation, SGF Babakir Lawa, has resigned his membership of the African Democratic Congress, ADC. Lawa, who said he quit the ADC because of Atiku Abubakar's emergence as the party's presidential candidate, said President Bola Tinubu is a better choice compared to the former vice president. According to him, the ADC presidential primary results were written to favor Atiku. The ex-SGF insisted that he won't be part of the former vice president's rigging machine in the 2027 presidential election. He declared that Atiku is incompetent, describing him as a tribal and religious bigot who shouldn't come close to the presidential office. Meanwhile, the African Democratic Congress ADC presidential candidate Atiku Abubakar has accused former Secretary to the Government of the Federation SGF Babakir Lawa of peddling substance-induced fabricated lies. Atiku said Lawa's verbal vituperation and the utter rubbish churned out would have been better ignored as a ranting of a man high on substance, but for the overriding need to set the record straight. In a statement by his media office, Atiku explained that while Lawa has the right to resign from the ADC and is free to do so because political parties are voluntary associations of people, he is not entitled to cast aspersions on him based entirely on fabricated and brazen lies. According to him, accusing Atiku of religious bigotry or nepotism is one of the laziest and most religious lies anyone can spread about the former vice president. The statement further explained that Atiku is one of the most liberal politicians in Nigeria and his record in this regard is there for anyone to verify. The Plateau State Police Command has confirmed a deadly night shooting in Wanajang village of Foron District, back in Ladi local government area, saying 5 people were killed. Police Public Relations Officer Alfred Alabo said officers of the Jindiri Division received a distress call at about 9:22 p.m. on Sunday, May 31, 2026, and immediately mobilized to the scene. He explained that the attack occurred while residents were gathered for a social event. Community sources further alleged that the attack came after a period of relative calm in parts of Plateau State, claiming that killings had reduced until after the conclusion of political party primaries ahead of the next general elections, an assertion not independently verified by authorities. Security agencies say investigations are ongoing, while patrols and surveillance operations continue in the area as efforts intensify to apprehend those responsible. The governor of Ebonyi State, Francis Nwifuru, has called for the creation of a natural disaster fund by the federal government for the state to mitigate the impact of disasters on the people. He made the appeal when he received the members of the Revenue Mobilization Allocation and Fiscal Commission who are in the state for the 2026 data verification exercise. In a statement released on Monday and signed by the Chief Press Secretary to the Governor, Monday also, Nwifuru told the team that a lot of natural disasters had befallen the state, requiring urgent assistance from the federal government. Earlier, the team leader, Henry Auregu, explained that the visit is informed by the ongoing national data verification exercise of the RMFAC. Auregu, who represents Ebonyi State in the RMFAC, said revenue mobilization is predicated on equity and fairness in sharing national resources. The Imo State Police Command on Monday carried out a major security operation across forested communities in Isiobodo, Ihiawa, Nekede,
and Okolochi in Owerri West local government area, leading to the arrest of 24 suspects. The operation, which involved over 250 police officers and vigilante operatives, also resulted in the recovery of 6 unregistered motorcycles, suspected cannabis sativa, and other incriminating items. The raid followed growing concerns over recurring attacks and kidnappings around the Federal University of Technology Owerri, the Federal Polytechnic, Nekete host communities. Residents have recently staged peaceful protests following a May 13 attack by suspected armed herders, which during several persons were reportedly abducted and a commercial motorcyclist later died from gunshot injuries. The office of the wife of the governor of Abe State, in conjunction with the Ministry of Women Affairs and the Ministry of Arts, Culture and Creative Economy, have announced plans to stage a landmark reenactment of the Aba Women's Riot, featuring Nollywood actresses of Abia extraction. The Commissioner for Information in the State, Prince Okeikano, disclosed this on Monday while briefing journalists on the outcome of this week's State Executive Council meeting, presided over by Governor Alex Oti. He said the event will honor the memory of the heroines of the movement and recognize some distinguished women from across the state. He also said that Oti has approved the development of the Ibom Waterfalls as a tourism corridor in Arochukwu local government area, adding that stakeholders' engagements have been successfully concluded with very strong community support for the project.

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0: 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You're listening to Enyimba FM News, over now to Foreign Story. The death toll from a chemical spill at a paper plant in Washington State has risen to 11 as rescuers recover the bodies of all 9 missing people, U.S. authorities have said. A huge tank holding tens of thousands of gallons of a highly caustic substance imploded on Tuesday at the plant in Longview, Washington State, sparking a major search operation. Rescuers said on Wednesday that 2 people had died while 9 others remained missing. On business, a Dangote Petroleum Refinery and Petrochemicals has announced a fresh reduction in the ex-depot prices of Premium Motor Spirit, PMS, popularly known as petrol, and automotive gas oil, Argo, commonly referred to as diesel. The company disclosed that the development in a statement, saying the latest adjustment underscores its commitment to making refined petroleum products more affordable and supporting economic activities across the country. According to the statement, the ex-depot prices of PMS was reduced to 1,250 naira per litre from 1,275 naira per litre, while the price of Argo was called to 1,700 naira per litre from 1,800 naira per litre. The refinery noted that the latest reduction aligns with its broader objective of ensuring a steady supply of refined products to the domestic market while helping to ease the cost burden on consumers and businesses. Finally, from sports, Serena Williams confirmed her return to tennis after an absence of nearly 4 years on Monday with the American great set to play women's double at Queen's Club later this month. The 44-year-old, a 23-time Grand Slam singles champion, has not played since a third-round loss at the 2022 U.S. Open. Her imminent return has been touted since it was revealed in December she had re-entered the anti-doping program, a prerequisite to play on the tour again. The American's 23 Grand Slam singles titles are the most by a woman in the Open era and put her second on all the all-time list in the women's behind Australian Margaret Court's tally of 24. And the sports story brings us to the end of our major news bulletin this morning. But just before we go, let's quickly take a look at the stories that made the headlines. Federal government has unveiled agribusiness fund to empower 6 million youths. Police confirm attack in Plateau community, say 5 killed. Abia has enlisted Nollywood stars for landmark Aba Women's Riot reenactment. To report event news around you, please text or WhatsApp 0814-993-0596, 0814-993-0596, or send an email to newsroomenyimbafm@gmail.com. This bulletin was produced and edited by Deborah Odiba. I am Mary Paul Odum. Good morning to you once again. Thank you so much for listening.
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An exciting morning to talk sports right here on Eimba 94.3 FM. My name is David Oju. They call me the injury room, they call me the super striker, they call me that striker that'll definitely score at least 60 goals in a season, a record 37-6. Today is the second day of June 2026. And this is Eimba 94.3 FM. We'll go straight to all the stories that we have for you this amazing and wonderful Tuesday morning. And of course, in the world of tennis, we're seeing some very, very exciting action there in the world, in the French Open, to be precise, talking about Roland Garros. Games have been taken center stage. We also saw some very exciting and wonderful games, yesterday as well. And of course, for a beaming Matteo Berrettini, he says, tennis is the love of my life after reaching a Grand Slam quarterfinal for the first time in almost 4 years. Now the 30-year-old beat Argentina's Juan Manuel Cerundolo 6-3, 7-6, 7-6, 8-2. And is one of the three Italians in the last eight. Now the first time, it has happened in the Open era, despite world number one Jannik Sinner exiting in the second round. Now for Flavio Cobillo, the 10th seed actually beat Zachary Spada in the fourth set. While for Matteo Arnaldi, spent more than 5 hours on the court to beat 19th seed Frances Tiafoe. Now for Arnaldi, who is the world number 104, will play Matteo Berrettini in his maiden Grand Slam quarterfinal, guaranteeing at least one Italian and one player ranked outside the top 100 will reach the last four. Now for Matteo Berrettini, the 2021 Wimbledon finalist reached a career high world number 6 in 2022, but has slipped to 105 places and the rankings after being plagued by injuries and fitness problems. Now, tennis is the love of my life. If I wasn't here, I wouldn't be there, said Matteo Berrettini. After all the setbacks, after all the injuries, all the bad moments, I came back once again. There were moments where it was really tough to come back and play, but because I wasn't ready, I wasn't sure about my confidence. Now I feel great. Now for Matteo Berrettini, he's also the lowest ranked Roland Garros quarterfinalist since Igor Andreev way back in 2007. And of course, for his Grand Slam quarterfinal appearance was at the 2022 US Open, and he missed 6 of the following 13 majors due to injury. Now he says, and I quote, tennis is unpredictable, the field is pretty packed, and I'm trying to give my best and focusing on my game, and I want to enjoy the swim, said Matteo Berrettini. We'll also look at some of the games that will be going down in the French Open. We've seen a couple of exciting games so far so good in the French Open, and one of the biggest news also making rounds in the world of tennis right now is that Serena Williams, one of the greatest tennis players of all time, will make her return to competitive action after an absence of almost 4 years in the women's doubles at the Queen's Club later this month. Now, she has been granted a wild card for the tournament, which begins on the 8th of June and will play alongside Canadian teenager Victoria Mboko. At the 44-year-old American evolved away from tennis in 2022 after winning 23 Grand Slam titles in her 27-year career. Rumors of a return began last year when her name appeared on the list of players registered for the drug testing poll. Now, Williams denied that she was returning, but the whispers got louder when her name was included in the International Tennis Integrity Agency reinstatement list in February. Now, on Monday, she shared a video on social media of her walking to a tennis court containing the caption, "Guess what? Everyone had the news," alongside with a post which said, "Good news travels fast." Now, Williams says that the Queen's Club feels like the perfect place to begin this next chapter. And for her, talking about Serena Williams, she's 44 years old, and she's back in the world of tennis. And of course, in the quarterfinals of the women's singles today, we'll be seeing some exciting games. And top of the games that we'll be seeing two Ukrainians in action today in the quarterfinals of the women's single. We'll be seeing Elina Svitolina against Marta Kostok. That game will be today. Who makes it to the semi-finals, the final four of the French Open
women's singles. And of course, we would also see in the quarterfinals, Mira Andreeva would be in action against Romanian Sorana Criste. And if we look at the men's singles, we're expecting the quarterfinals to also take center stage today. And for the quarterfinals, we'll see Rafael Joda. The Spanish will be in action against Alexander Zverev. And that one will be kicking off today as well. And still there, we'll still see in the other quarterfinal game, we'll see Jakub Mentić against João Fonseca. Yeah, João Fonseca is, of course, from Brazil. And tomorrow, we'll see the remainder of the quarterfinal games. And of course, it's going to be an all-Italian affair between Matteo Berrettini and Matteo Arnaldi. And in the other quarterfinal, we'll see Felix Auger-Aliassime against Italian Flavio Cobillo. So we have three Italians in the quarterfinals of the French Open. What it also means is at least we'll have one Italian. Probably we'll have one Italian in the final of the French Open. Away from the French Open, let's quickly bring you up to speed with most of the results yesterday in the President's Federation's Cup. The President's Federation's Cup is the oldest and prestigious trophy. Yes, the oldest and prestigious trophy in Nigerian football history. Now, looking at some of the games that went down yesterday, Kwara United, they lost to Sokoto United by 1-0. It's time for them to go and rest for the season. Sapele Lions played out a 0-0 draw with Adama United. He ended 4-2 on penalties in favor of Adama United. And for Bendel Insurance, there at the Mobile Aji Johnson Arena Stadium, Lagos, they beat Crown FC of Obomosho by 3-1. And for El Kanimi Warriors, he ended 1-1 between El Kanimi Warriors and Akwa United. He went down to penalties and El Kanimi Warriors got the better of Akwa United. 3-2 he ended on penalties. And of course, for Shooting Stars, a plead after 1-1 draw with Kada Warriors went straight to penalties and he ended 5-4 in favor of Kada Warriors. Shooting Stars of Ibadan, they are out. Let them go and rest. They are preparing for the CAF Confederations Cup next season. For Wiki Tories beat Bayelsa United by 3-1 yesterday. Beat Lions also beat Warri Wolves by 2-0. Flight FC and Mighty Jets played out the 1-0 draw regulation time. Went straight to penalties and Flight FC beat Mighty Jets of just by 5-4 on penalties. Rivers United, the round of 32. Rivers United, they got the better of Rangers International of Enugu. Rivers beat Rangers by 3-2. Originally, Rivers United were leading by 2-0. Rangers found a way back into that game, pulled 2 back, 2-2. And of course, at the end, almost at the dead of the game, straight to penalties, the Rangers international goalkeeper made a mistake. Now, when he made a mistake, he was supposed to catch the ball. He made a mistake. The ball slipped from his hand. And he went to the referee and said, "Oh, ref, this has to be a foul. This has to be a foul." But of course, the referee said no, stuck with his on-field decision and that of the assistant referee and said, "It is a goal." But the Rangers players actually kept on protesting. Even at the point, you know, one of the Rangers coaches were now telling the players to actually walk out of the pitch. And I wonder how we've gotten to this point in football where if decisions don't go your way, the next thing you're telling your players that they should leave the pitch, they should leave the pitch and protest. But of course, for Rivers United, they got the better of Rangers by 3-2. Ejibo City lost to Nasarawa United. Well, Ejibo City did not appear for this particular game, so it was a walkover for Nasarawa United. 3 goals and 3 points. Plateau United beat Kogi United 1-0. And for Ingas, the played after 1-1 draw with FC Basira, it went straight to penalties as FC Basira got the better of Ingas. 8-7 it ended on penalties. And for Ikorodu City, the beat Jigawa Golden Stars by 2-0. And for the People's Elephant, talking about the Yimba FC of about the biggest team in Nigeria and of course the biggest team in the sub-Saharan in the West African region, Yimba FC needed just 1 goal in the first half from Nelson Sule as the beat Gombe United by 1-0 to progress to the next round of the President's Federation's Cup. Sunshine Stars under 19 beat FC Waninja by 2-1. For Barao FC,
also beat Abakaliki United by 1-0. The round of 16 fixtures are ready. The fixtures will see Sokoto United will be in action against Adama United. It's an all-nothing affair there. We'll also see Benden Insurance against El Kanimi Warriors. Kada Warriors with three tackles with Wiki Tories. Bida Lions will host Flight FC. And for Rivers United will host Nasa United. Plateau United would also slug it out with FC Basira. While for Sunshine Stars under 19, they'll play host to Barao FC. They'll play host to Barao FC. And the biggest one, talking about the People's Elephant. The People's Elephant to be in action against Ikorodu City in the President's Federation's Cup round of 16. Don't forget, anyone that wins the President's Cup round, the President's Federation's Cup automatically qualifies for the CAF Confederation's Cup. The big question is, can the People's Elephant Enyimba FC of Aba win the CAF Confederation's, win the President's Federation's Cup? The last time the Enyimba actually won the FA Cup, it's known as the FA Cup, but recently it moved into the President's Federation's Cup. But the last time Enyimba FC won the President's Federation's Cup, I think that was way back some years ago, and getting this trophy and the cabinet of the People's Elephant will definitely do them a lot of good. And this would also be an opportunity for the People's Elephant to qualify for the continent come next season. Rivers United, Rangers and Shooting Stars have already qualified for the continent. The big question, who gets to join them from the CAF, from the President's Federation's Cup route? As we go listen, guys, and talk about the Super Eagles of Nigeria, where the Super Eagles of Nigeria, they've opened up camping. They've opened up and they've begun camping here in Warsaw, Poland, ahead of the game between Poland and the Super Eagles of Nigeria. That game will be tomorrow by 7:45 p.m. Don't forget, we're helping Poland prepare for the World Cup. And so many players already there. Yeah, so many players, about 19 players have reported to camp for the Super Eagles of Nigeria. And of course, for the Super Eagles captain, Wilfred Ndidi has joined the rest of the squad in Warsaw ahead of Wednesday's international friendly against Poland. Ndidi and other stars such as Moses Simon, Akko Adams were named in the squad for the June international window, but were absent as new look Eritrean side won the Unity Cup title in London at the Valley Charlton Athletic Stadium. Now the team arrived at the Polish capital on Monday and held their first training session on the light rain at the Stadium Polini Warsaw ahead of the game at the PGE Nadowe Stadium on Wednesday. Now according to the team's media officer Promise Ofege, 18 players already arrived in Poland, but only 16 took part of the session. Now the players in camp for the Super Eagles right now, we have Madiko Okoye, he's in camp, Francis Ozoho, and of course Otto Okunkwo. Other players are Wilfred Ndidi, Simon and Adams, and Akko Adams were also joined by Paul Onatu, Terry Murphy, who captained the teams in London, Tochukwu Nnadi, Emmanuel Fernandez, Simi Ajayi, Rafi Udurosimi, Zaidu Sanusi, Ego Obu, Rafael Onyedika, Frank Onyeka, Bruno Yemeji, and Banik Ostrava's midfielder, talking about Abdullahi Ibrahim. And now after facing Poland on Wednesday, the Super Eagles will now travel to Portugal, where they will take on the Seleção in their final World Cup tune-up game of the current international window. Now for Eric Chell, he actually is fresh from leading the Super Eagles to return the Unity Cup in London and is looking forward to Wednesday's game with optimism. He says, and I quote, "There's a culture of winning and that we are trying to build in this team, and the mentality is important. You can say that it is difficult to have games at this time because the players have been on holiday mode for about 2 weeks, but the job must be done. We have 18 players in camp and we'll work with that. Everybody must work hard, and we will go into this match with determination to win." Now, ahead of the friendlies, Eric Chell had lamented the absence of 2023 and 2024 African Footballers of the Year, Victor Osimhen and Ademola Lookman. And of course, the Franco-Malian coach would also be without midfielder Al Hassan Yusuf and Samuel Chukwueze. The reason why Samuel Chukwueze would not be joining up with the squad is simply because over the weekend, precisely on Friday here in Omaha, Samuel Chukwueze laid his mother to rest. So he's out of the Super Eagles squad. And of course, for Atletico Madrid's Ademola Lookman, the medical team has actually advised that he needs some time to rest and recover. And for Victor Osimhen is definitely on the set to leave. Might just be leaving Galatasaray, and the Super Eagles manager,
Talking about Eric Chell has decided to give him some time to actually sort out all his club problems. But right now, let's quickly switch gears and talk about the FIFA World Cup, because the FIFA World Cup is 9 days from today. Guess I'm gone.

0: goes for the Black Stars of Ghana. The Black Stars of Ghana would always say, Charlie, my brother, that's your pastor. I just came back from the World Cup. And of course, for the Black Stars of Ghana, they've actually made their roster for the 2026 FIFA World Cup. We co-hosted in the United States, Mexico, and Canada. They've made their World Cup roster known. And guess what? Thomas Partey will definitely be bringing the party for... And of course, for Thomas Partey, he'll definitely be bringing the party in for Ghana. And looking at the goalkeepers for the squad, we have Benjamin Asare, also have Lawrence Atzigi and Joseph Anaya. The defenders are Baba Abdul Rahman, Gideon Mentor, Marvin Tanaya, Alidu Seido, Abdul Mumin, Jerome Opoku, Jonas Adichie, Kojo Pongpera, and Derek Lucas. And the midfielders are Elisha Owusu, Thomas Partey, Kwasi Sibo, Augustine Bukaye, Caleb Yikeni, Abdul Fatua. The attackers will have the likes of Christopher Bonsuba, Ernest Noma, Anton Semeyo of Manchester City, Brandon Thomas Asante, and Prince Kwabema Adu, not forgetting Inaki Williams, and of course Jordan Ayew. And also for Ecuador, Ecuador have also made their World Cup squad known. And the players are Hernan Galindez and Moises Ramirez, Gonzalo Valle. The defenders are William Paco from Paris Saint-Germain, fresh from winning the UEFA Champions League. Pedro Hincapié of Arsenal. And not forgetting Joel Ordonez, Jackson Porozo, Felix Torres, Pavis Estupinan of AC Milan, Yamil Medina of Genk, Angelo Precadao of Atletico Mineiro. The midfielders are Moises Caicedo of Chelsea, who would be leading the squad there. Jordi Alciva, Daniel Castillo, Alan Franco, Pedro Vite, not forgetting Alan Minda, Kendry Paez, Nielsen Angulo. And of course the strikers or the forwards for Ecuador in the World Cup will have Gonzalo Plata, John Yebo, Ena Valencia, Jordi Caicedo, Jeremy Avella, not forgetting Anthony Valencia, and of course Kevin Rodriguez. And these are the guys that will be doing the job for Ecuador in the FIFA 2026 World Cup.
1: Get them goals, goals, goals, goals, goals, goals, goals.
0: The first game of the World Cup will be played between Mexico and South Africa, and that game will be taking center stage on the 11th of June. We're just a few days to the FIFA 2026 World Cup. We'll also see lots of games involving South Korea and Czech Republic, Canada, and of course Bosnia, US and Paraguay. And don't forget, for this World Cup, if you want to watch this particular World Cup, you have to stay up late. You have to stay up late, because most of the games will be starting by 2 a.m. and some of the games would also be starting by 3 a.m. Yes, from 10 p.m., from let's say 8 p.m. You know the games that will normally go on in the afternoon, but from 8 p.m., 11 p.m., 2 p.m., 3 p.m., that's exactly when those World Cup games will be taking center. So go away from that. Let's quickly switch gears over to the European scene, where for Arsenal fans, a lot of Arsenal fans are still lamenting as of why they actually lost the UEFA Champions League final. But Mikel Arteta has also come out to say that Arsenal will come out stronger in this particular one. Arsenal will be stronger. Arsenal will come out stronger. But you see Arsenal coming out stronger and challenging for the UEFA Champions League next season. Let's quickly get your thoughts this morning. The numbers to reach us once again is 0808-162-3386. Alternatively, you can reach us on 081-372-5453. Yes, alternatively, you can reach us on 081-372-5453. Mikel Arteta has come out to say that Arsenal will be hoping to regroup after losing out of the UEFA Champions League final. I know that a lot of Arsenal fans are still in disarray at this point in time. But of course, just so you know that Chelsea remains the only London team to have won the UEFA Champions League. Hello, good morning. Hello? Yeah, good morning. Can you hear me? Go ahead. You're welcome. Yeah, well, I'm very well, fine, thank you. Oh, my word. I guess I'm actually struggling to hear you.

0: Well, please do well to call us back. The numbers once again is 0808-162-3388 or 0813-762-5454. Talking about Chelsea. Chelsea has reported, has rejected multiple approaches for defender Josh Attempong. Now, the 20-year-old is a graduate of the academy at Stamford Bridge. As reported elsewhere, he has actually been given untouchable status in terms of his future. Now, it puts him in the same category, such as players as forwards, João Pedro, and of course, Cole Palmer, and midfielder, Moses Caicedo. Hello, good morning. Good morning. You're welcome.
1: Son of Togo Boy.
0: All right, you're welcome, Togo Boy. I did not see your text message yesterday, Togo Boy.
1: I even keep it again.
0: Okay, don't worry. I'll check it. I'll check it out this morning. There's no problem.
1: Yeah.
0: Oh, all right. Thank you very much. Well, okay. There's no problem. For your thoughts. He says, I don't see Arsenal coming any stronger. Arsenal are local champions and they'll continually keep being local champions. Hello, good morning.
1: Morning.
0: Yeah, good morning. You're welcome.
1: Alright,
0: go ahead quickly.
1: Everybody have the right to say whatever it's like. And when you follow the track record of Arteta, you see that what he said is reality and is what it means. If you can go to the record and tell yourself truth, you will see that any season, Arteta have surpassed. Arteta have never dropped below of any step that he went to the season. Last two seasons, he got out on the quarter final. Last season, he got out on semi final. This season, he played final and lost. Next season, he will still be strong and be great to be in final and won the final. So, even the Chucky, when he checked the Premiership, when he comes to the Premiership, Arsenal is nowhere to the Europe. But he comes to the Europe, he comes to the Arsenal and take Arsenal to the Europa League. The next season, he takes Arsenal to the, I think, the second position. The other season, he takes Arsenal to second position. The other season, he takes Arsenal to second position. And the other season, again, he will be the England champion. So, when he says like that, watch Arsenal next season. You will see
0: Alright.
1: Alright,
0: thank you very much and God bless you too. And of course, let's quickly take some transfer stories where for Mark Cucurella's future. His future at Chelsea is in doubt after several clubs have contacted the left-back representative over a move away from Stamford Bridge. Now, for clubs looking for Mark Cucurella, we have the likes of Atletico de Madrid, we have Barcelona and Real Madrid. Now, Liverpool are also keen on RB Leipzig forward Ian Diamondi and have yet to reach a verbal agreement over a deal for the 19-year-old Ivory Coast striker. And for Newcastle, they've also had the likes of Atletico de Madrid, we have Barcelona and Real Madrid. Now, Liverpool are also keen on RB Leipzig forward Ian Diamondi and have yet to reach a verbal

0: to the dugout. Now for Portugal midfielder Bernardo Silva is set to sign a 2-year contract with Barcelona after leaving Manchester City, and the 31-year-old would of course like to make the move before the end of the week. Now for England forward Marcus Rashford may have to join up with Manchester United pre-season as a move to Barcelona, where he's on loan, has actually stalled. Now for Barcelona, they've refused to pay the amount of money that Manchester United is asking for. Don't forget that Marcus Rashford is currently alone at their football club, the Barcelona. This is where we'll call it a wrap this morning on the kickoff. My name is David OG, call me the Engine Room. You and I'll be very best of friends, and keep listening to Imba 94.3 FM Abba. But don't forget, have a very wonderful and amazing day.
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0: The first twist there in Rivers State, where the Rivers APC that was recently reinstated by the Court of Appeal has sacked the members of the All Progressive Congress, and they've also nullified absolutely every election and every primary election that was carried out there in Rivers State. So we'll get to talk about that, and of course, sad one in Ibadan, or your state, where protests are rocking the city of Ibadan over the Oyo school abduction. A lot of Nigerians has come out to lend their voices to this, and they are all calling on the federal government to actually ensure that the students and the teachers are rescued. Good morning and welcome to Issues and Views. Today, the second day of June 2025. My name is David Oju.
1: And I'm Mary Paul Oju.
2: I'm Okakalu Ogechi Sarah.
0: There's a lot on our table to talk about this morning. We'll also tell you that Abia doctors are threatening to go on strike. They are telling threatening that they will begin and or they will embark on an industrial action today if their member and former Nigerian Medical Association chairperson in Abia State here, who was abducted over the weekend, is not released. And yesterday, when the former governor of Rivers State and current FCT minister, when he held his monthly media briefing, he actually threw shades at a lot of persons. And one of the persons he actually threw shades at Atiku Abubakar, a former vice president. As we said, those guys, they are not serious. And we'll also tell you what is happening in the Abia APC, precisely the Abia Central Senatorial Zone. All this is what we'll be bringing you this morning on Issues and Views.

0: 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But let me start with you, Mary, this morning. How are you doing?
1: I'm doing great. I'm feeling good. Although I'm a bit emotional, yesterday I saw some posts that was trending on social media, and they were talking about what the abducted kids were going through. I heard there was a video of them being butchered, and all that. And I was just praying yesterday that I don't come across any of those videos, because of course you have seen it before. You know how emotional I can get with such things. So I don't know. I feel very sad about it. I feel really sad, but we just keep praying and keep hoping and keep, believing that the government will work assiduously to see that this kid is returned home. But, the questions I asked yesterday as to their mental health and how they're going to feel afterwards is still there, but at least let them come back home. I go on social media and I see pictures of these children still very much in their school uniforms for the past 2 weeks. That means they have not probably bathed. They have not had change of clothes. I can't even begin to imagine how they have fed for 2 weeks and counting, still in their school uniforms, sleeping inside bush and all that, so I really can't say how I feel this morning, David. Seriously, I don't know how I feel.
0: Well, let's begin from Ibadan, Oyo State, where civil society groups yesterday being Monday staged a protest in the capital over the recent abduction of pupils and teachers in the school. The demonstration came a few days after teachers protested in Obomosho, where the kidnapping incident occurred, demanding urgent action over the fate of victims. The protesters are marching through parts of the city carrying placards and inscriptions such as "Every Life Matters," "Stop the Kidnappers," and "47 Abducted, Scared and Alone," and "Stand Up, Speak Out." And this is one of the biggest good stories in the country right now. A lot of persons have come out to protest. Civil society organizations have come out to protest there in Oyo State. And of course, the Nigerian Association of Nigerian Student NANS, they've also come out to protest, and looks like there's a lot of protests going on there in it's solidarity protest there in Oyo State, Sarah.
2: Yes, definitely. That is what we expect. You can't have those children stuck there in the forest and then watch people fold their hands and relax in their houses. So certainly the solidarity protest is what is expected of Nigerians. Talking of the Ibadan, people coming out to say free the children, stop the kidnappers and all of that. Yesterday was when Mayor was actually asking a question. How would these children feel when they're being released? They need to really go through a psychological therapy and all of that, seeing the fact that they were wrongly held, and then the trust in the country Nigeria, they wouldn't even have the trust on it anymore. So for Ibadan, people coming out to protest for the kidnapped children is actually what should be done. And other, I've seen lots of celebrities come out to raise their voices, and other citizens are also clamoring and crying for the release of these children is what is actually expected. And we still use this medium, the radio, to still call on these the government right there out there to please do all they could do. We had a story where we saw the president president had actually deployed 1,000 forest guards. You know, that was actually, for me, I said it wasn't enough. You know, we still need more actions. Like, as you're sending the forest guard, you should actually send troops too, you know, to actually do the cobbing and make sure that these children are being released. It's so painful that even not a mother would want to see a child suffer like that. Talk more of you not even being related, seeing the pictures, videos, the teacher crying. It's so sad, and I think that is what is expected of the Ibadan people to do.
0: Well, Mr. President has also come out to say that the country would employ every necessary tool to make sure that this student and this pupils who are abducted will be rescued. We've had countless number of reassurances, and this is gradually going into day 18 of the abduction, because it happened precisely on
1: 15th of May.
0: Yeah, on the 15th of May, and this is day 17.
1: No, 18.
0: Okay, day 18.
1: You know, May is 31 days.
0: 31 days, yeah. Okay, 15. Okay, this is day 18, and we've been hearing a lot of reassurances from Mr. President. You know, I remember his May 27 Children's Day speech. He also gave reassurances, and right now Mr. President is also giving a reassurance of saying, oh, we're going to do absolutely everything within our power. Should we be hearing these reassurances always?
1: I think, let's call a spade, that's the truth. This present administration, I saw how they were vocal, especially President Bola Ahmed Tinubu. Some of his past tweets, you know, it has been kind of resurrected. The things he said when President Goodluck Jonathan held sway, especially during the Chibok girls' abduction. We saw how vocal some of the people who are in this present administration, how they were when President Goodluck Jonathan was there and the abduction happened. We saw so many tweets that they tweeted, so many things that they said. Some of them even said that Goodluck should resign. You know, he's not capable of, you know, doing the work. He's not capable of securing the nation. Because when you really think about it, the first job of the government is to protect the lives of citizens and their property. And at this point in time, can we actually say that the government is living up to expectation? This is no time for assurances. This is time for action. There is a time for assurances, a time when you make statement, and then there is a time when you actually take actions. I asked a salient question yesterday on the show, because we keep seeing videos coming out, being churned out by these abductors. And then the question is, how are they even posting some of these videos? Can't they be traced or something like that? You know, so for me, I'm not too keen on assurances. It doesn't change anything. If words are not followed by action, then there's no need for the words. If you keep assuring Nigerians that things are, you know, you are going to work on it, and we don't see that happen. Over the weekend, we saw the husband to the principal, Mrs. Alamu, kneeling down and begging Oyo State Governor Seyi Makinde to please bring back his wife and those other children. I saw it. I saw how that man, I learned he's a professor. I saw how emotional he was about, you know, pleading and begging the government to do something about it. So I'm not sure that parents of those children, assurance is what they need. A mother who carried a child for 9 months and went into labor to bring forth a child, and you are telling, and all you are giving to the mother is just assurances. Do you understand how they are faring? Some of them don't even sleep at night, because all they think about is their children who are in captivity, that you don't even know how they are faring. You don't know what's going on with them. But you keep seeing videos of them being tortured and things like that. How is a mother supposed to feel about all that? And then the children, like I asked, you know, did we fail them? These are questions we should be asking. Funnily enough, with all these things going on, you would think that there would be a pause on, you know, the rat race for 2027. That's what I had expected from our politicians. But at the end of the day, I'm not seeing that. How many politicians have actually come out to talk about, you know, this whole abduction and all that? How many of them have you seen tweeting about it? How many of them have you seen calling the government to do the right thing? You know, being vocal, talking about it. What I see them do is talk about the primary election, how it didn't go their way, how they are leaving the political party and moving to another one where their bread is going to be bought to pursue their career. So what does that even tell you? where is Nigerians in the scheme of things? You want to be re-elected. Who is going to re-elect you if all of us are abducted at the end of the day? Who is going to come out to actually cast their ballots? If we are not protected, if we are not safe in our country, how do you think election is going to go? Who would come out that day? Where the Nigerians are going to come out? At the end of the day, we're talking about school children. It's not like abduction hasn't been happening in the country. But the problem now is that it's getting to the children. That's where it is a problem. It is crossing the line. A two-year-old, a five-year-old, a six-year-old being kidnapped in captivity, sleeping in the bush, not knowing what to become of them, being tortured. That's what we are talking about. Now is not a time for assurance. Now is the time for action. Now is the time for the government to expedite action, to actually let these criminal elements, these men of the underworld, that they don't hold sway. Because it's beginning to look as if that they are holding us to ransom, that there is nothing we can do, little or nothing about it. You know, so the government need to actually come to the point where this thing should not be treated with kid's glove, where they send a very strong message. Nobody should hold the government to ransom. No, absolutely nobody. No organization, no terrorist group or whatever they are called should hold the government to ransom. The government should stand on their toes and do what needs to be done, and which is to secure the lives of the people that elected you to lead them. That's what I expect the government to do, and not just assurances upon assurances. They should back it up with actions.
0: Yesterday, during a television interview, the former governor of Ekiti State, Fayose, he made some very, very quite daunting remarks, where he came out to say that maybe he may be wrong, but maybe the Oyo abduction is a tool to blackmail Mr.
1: Yeah.
0: President.
1: Yeah. And I
0: find that very, very, I wouldn't want to use the word disgusting.
1: It's insensitive at this
0: very,
1: point in
0: very
1: time.
0: Insensitive.
1: It's insensitive.
0: Because I wonder how a former governor, a two-term governor here in Nigeria, because he was governor of Ekiti State. From 2000 and I think he was governor from 2003 to 2006 before he was impeached by the Ekiti State House of Assembly, and then he returned again. He became governor in 2014. That was the second time, ruled on the platform of the People's Democratic Party up until 2018, when he now handed over the baton of leadership to Fayemi. Now, this is a two-time governor, and he has come out to say that maybe, I may be wrong, that these kidnappings are done in a bid to blackmail Mr. President. And that is, it is a reckless statement.
1: It is
0: very, very insensitive coming from a two-time governor, because parents are unhappy, parents are sad that children are in captivity. And the only thing that a former governor can do is to come out and politicize, because this is politics.
1: Yeah.
0: You're playing to the gallery.
1: Yeah.
0: You come out and you politicize this situation by saying, oh, they want to use this situation to blackmail the president. Who uses kidnapping of children to actually blackmail Mr. President?
2: Well, David, this is to show you the kind of politicians we have in this country. People who just do things for their selfish interest. Because talking of these leaders, I think they are expected to, the people is actually their first priority. So for this governor out there to make such a statement, you called him a two-time governor of Ekiti State, make such a statement, that is to show you that he's just so, it's just a very reckless statement. I feel like they want to really dance to the gallery of the president, you know, being a good side of the president, so maybe they could get a position later after the whole election. Because when we're calling the whole politicians to come raise their voices in this incident, in such this menace that's happening in this in the country, we're expecting them to be so vocal that they stand against the fact that lives are being threatened in the country, not the fact that they are dancing to the tune of one political party or one head. Do you understand? So this is just so bad that it doesn't really suit well with the people anymore. You're not thinking of the children. They are 2 years, little children. out there and you're trying to politicize it, trying to say it doesn't really make sense. That is why I think we really need a reform in the polity of Nigeria, because these old men that are out there, they do all of these things for their selfish interest. If we could actually get a reform, you know, take down those people that have been ruling for a long time and bring in fresh blood who would actually transform the country to the state where we want it to be, because the way it is right now, the people really don't have hope on those men are up there that had stated that they were going to lead us to a brighter place.
0: Well, former governor, he's popularly known as Peter the Rock, when he was speaking yesterday, he says, and I quote, "Let me branch to Oyo State before you get to the president and the hierarchy of leadership and governance. There is local government, there is state. The state has security votes, and there are people that are supposed to be working. In Oyo State, I strongly believe, though I might be wrong, but this sometimes might be orchestrated." The governor of Oyo State said had his nomination and that of his candidate in the face of this abduction. Now, this was the reason why he stated, well, he says, and I quote, "He did not take any action. No steps were taken. It was after those nominations that he went to the families to visit them." And the former governor further alleged that the incident may have been deliberately arranged to cast the federal government into negative light. "I sometimes believe that the abduction at Oyo School was orchestrated by the Oyo State government to blackmail President Tinubu." And I find this statement very, very reckless. And I wonder why someone like Fayoshe will be making such statement like, well, maybe what he's saying is true, but coming out to say like this, because his argument is that the governors, they have security votes. Makinde, this was a time where, of course, there were a lot of nominations around his presidency with the APM, and he did not respond. He did not come out to respond. And because of...
1: Let me tell you something. Some months back, right, Fayoshe came out and said that Makinde was working with... what's his name right now? The former vice president, Atiku Abubakar, that he was vying to be his running mate. In fact, he actually did allege that Fayoshe was going to provide, I think, about 10 billion naira, you know, and all that for Atiku's campaign, which Atiku actually had to come out to debunk, because Fayoshe met with Atiku, and that was the speculation he had. So from all that, you can actually see that Fayoshe, there is a bad blood between him and Seyi Makinde at this point in time. So I think I understand the place of security votes. Yeah, governors of the federation actually do get security vote. But that being said, they are not in control of the army. They are not in control of the police. And that is why there is this, agitation for state police, so that governors can actually have the right and authority, you know, to tell the police what to do. Right now, that is not in their purview. The police are answerable to the federal government and not actually to the state government. That's where there is a problem. So sometimes all they can do is to find a way to work with the federal government in order to, you know, when it comes to the issue of insecurity, because they don't have control over some, in fact, they don't have control over security outfits in the country. The state governors, they actually do not. They don't have control to tell them, do this, do that. You know, so that's why we are panning for state police, even though there has been situations and there's been talk of, you know, governors of the federation actually abusing that power and all that. But we say that somehow it's going to, because when something happens, sometimes the police, the army, they have to wait until they get the go-ahead from, you know, from the up there. And that go-ahead somehow emanates from the presidency. It doesn't come from the governors. But yeah, you can make case and say, the security vote that they are giving to the governors, what exactly are they doing with it at the end of the day? You know, because these monies are running into billions of naira. So one can actually say that. But I think based on what Fayoshe is saying, probably it might be because of the bad blood that is existing. I feel like it's existing between him and Seyi Makinde, who is the governor of Oyo State. But be that as it may, the problem I have with some of our politicians is politicizing everything. Security, the issue of security is not something that should be politicized for any reason. Yesterday, I mentioned that it was 2 weeks after that the president sent a delegation. One can say, oh, but after all, he sent a delegation. But it was 2 weeks after, because while all this was happening, different political parties. In fact, I'm not going to absorb any political party at this point in time, because it wasn't just only the APC. The APC were conducting their primaries. These kids were actually abducted on the 15th of May. I think the APC had their primaries around 20 something. They were not the only ones doing their primaries. PDP, they were also doing their primaries. What's the name? ADC, they were also doing their primaries. Different political parties, they were carrying out their primaries, you know. So I am not absorbing, that's why I say politicians. I use the word politicians, although we are going to hold the government accountable, because I mean, we voted, like we have said, people voted President Bola Ahmed Tinubu. He is the commander-in-chief. He is the person that everybody is looking up to as to, you know, do the right thing, because he was voted in to lead the people. When things like this happen, everybody looks at the leader. Look at what happened, for instance, in the Bible. When the children of Israel, when Moses got led them to the Red Sea, what did they do? They turned and looked at him. Guy, what's up? What's the next plan? Red Sea is in front of us. Pharaoh is coming with his army behind. What are we going to do? Did you bring us here to die? It's always the leader that everybody will look at. And right now, President Bola Ahmed Tinubu is the leader of this country. So anybody looking at him for solution will not be in the wrong, because he was elected by the people. The people elected him to lead us. So we are asking our leader, Oyana, what is going on? When are these kids going to come out? Because you are a leader. That's exactly what is going on. So let nobody politicize what is going on. We are talking about people's wives. We are talking about people's husbands. We are talking about people's children, people's siblings at this point in time. Let's not politicize it. If anything at all hands must be on deck, and let's see how our children, our mothers, our daughters, our brothers can come out from this kidnappers then.
0: Well, let's quickly hear the assertion from former Ekiti State Governor in the televised interview yesterday.
3: Before we get to the president, in the hierarchy of leadership and governor, there's local governments, there's states. States have security votes. They have people that are supposed to be working. They have Amotekun. They have all sort of names. When you ask governors now, they will say, we are not chief security officers. That is incorrect. That was why I was giving an example of myself. And I want to say to you, in your state, I have strong belief, I may be wrong, that this sometimes can be orchestrated. The governor for your state had his nomination, the nomination of his candidate in the face of this abduction. He did not take any action. No steps were taken. It was after all those nominations that he went to the family to visit them, that he brought somebody out, started crying, the husband of one of the women. It is sad. I can sometimes believe that this was orchestrated in a way, I'm not saying totally, by the government of Oyo State to blackmail President Tinubu. In a way. At the same time...
0: Well, that was the former.
1: Wait! Did you just say that this is something that could be done by the government of Oyo State to blackmail? What?
0: Well, I wonder how someone like Peter Fayose would actually come out and make such a reckless statement, and quite insensitive at this point in time, considering what, you know, the families, the state, you know, teachers in Oyo State are going. And you just come out and you say this was orchestrated to blackmail Mr. President. Wow.
1: Wow. Seriously. Wow. Wow.
0: All right. Away from Oyo State and everything, the protests happening there in Oyo State, let's quickly go straight to Rivers State, where Rivers State is also subject of yet another political drama and a political twist in the All Progressive Congress, the APC. Well, the reinstated leadership of the All Progressive Congress in Rivers State has declared all nominations in the just concluded primaries of the party in the state as null and void. Now, the primaries had originally produced Kingsley Chinda, an ally of the FCT minister, Yeson Wike, as governorship candidate following the withdrawal of Governor Similayi Fubara. Now, other allies of the minister also emerged candidates of the APC for the 2027 National Assembly and state elections. Now, it was reported that Justice Elfrida Oluwayemisi Williams Dawodu of the Court of Appeal in the Port Harcourt Division had last week Friday upheld the decision of the River State High Court nullifying the congresses that produced Chief Tony Okocha as chairman of the APC in the state. In a statement on Monday, Darlington Wanjo spokesman of the reinstated faction led by Emeka Bike, Wanjo says that based on the judgment, all nominations, representations, communications, documentations, including decisions reached on behalf of the River State chapter of the All Progressive Congress APC between December 20, 2024 and May 29, 2026 have no effect on the party. He also urged the River State Independent Electoral Commission to withdraw the certificate of return issued to candidates from Okocha's faction after last year's local government election in the state and present the candidates to his faction in line with the appeal court judgment. It was also gathered that candidates produced by Okocha faction are currently running the affairs of the local government councils in the state. It says, and I quote, "Recall that Justice Obumano courageously acted in defense of the dignity of the court and the sanctity of the rule of law by stamping disciplinary authority of the court in annulling all congresses purportedly conducted in River State by Alhaji Ganduje in flagrant disobedience of a valid court order." Now, something similar like this also happened in Zamfara State way back in 2019. And of course, this faction of the APC is also warning that the INEC and of course the APC National Working Committee has to be very careful at this point. If not, there will be a repeat of what happened within the APC in Zamfara State in 2019. Now, let's break this thing down. There has been a leadership tussle. The same way we're having leadership tussle here in Abia State within the Labour Party, there has been leadership tussle within the APC in River State. Of course, if you're not comfortable with any decision or you're not comfortable with anything, you can always go to court to seek redress. So a particular faction of the APC actually went to court, and that's the Tony Beke, the Emeka Beke faction. Now, when they went to court, the River State High Court actually said, okay, the Congress that produced this other faction, null and void, this is the faction. Of course, the other faction decided to go to the Court of Appeal. And over the weekend, precisely on Friday in Port Harcourt, the Court of Appeal also said that this faction is the main faction and ordered the reinstatement of the other faction that is led by Emeka Bike. Now, the faction that is led by Emeka Bike, and there are two factions of the All Progressive Congress in River State. You have the faction of Chief Tony Okocha, and Chief Tony Okocha is the faction of Minister of FCT Minister Yeson Wike, and then we have the Emeka Bike faction. Now, the court has ruled and said the Congress that produced Emeka Bike in 2000, or the Congress that produced Emeka Bike, everything null and void. The first went to the River State High Court, and of course, the River State High Court ruled in favor of the Emeka Bike faction, and they decided to appeal. They went to the Court of Appeal, and over the weekend, the Court of Appeal also reinstated the Emeka Bike faction. After reinstating the Emeka Bike faction has come out to say that since we are the chairperson, since we are the working committee, state working committee of the All Progressive Congress, therefore, every nomination that was done within the party, including party primaries and everything done from the 20th of December 2024 down to the 29th of May 2026 officially has no effect. And what it also means, or what it entails, is that everybody or every member of the All Progressive Congress there in River State that bought forms, election forms from this particular faction, null and void, including the Wike's ally, talking about Honorable Kingsley Chinda, of course.
1: Even the local government chairman
0: as well. It also means that all of them are null and void. Now, if you look at a reflection of what happened in Zamfara State in 2019. Now, APC actually won the elections in 2019, won governorship elections in Zamfara State. And they went to court. And when they went to court, the Supreme Court finally ruled that APC did not conduct proper primaries in the state. And because of that, PDP that came second in the election automatically took the first position, automatically won the election. And it wasn't just about the governorship election, both State House of Assembly and, of course, Senate House of Reps. Everywhere that the APC actually won ticket or won elections in Zamfara State in 2019. Now, this faction of the APC has also come out to warn the APC National Working Committee that let us not have a repeat of what happened in Zamfara State in 2019. Therefore, every election, everything that has happened within the party from December 2024 to May 29, 2026, null and void. And of course, if the other party is not comfortable, what would they do? They should go to the Supreme Court, and the Supreme Court has the final say. But however, the Court of Appeal, Port Harcourt Division, has already given a ruling, and the orders of the court stand.
1: Yeah, of course, they actually did mention that, I mean, they still have a window, and that window is to take it up to a higher court at this point in time. So I don't think it's yet Uhuru, right? They shouldn't rejoice or whatever. I think the best thing for the Chindal, the side of Chindal, that I think is Tony Okocha faction. Tony Okocha faction. I think what they should do right now is to actually maybe take it up with a higher court of jurisdiction and see if they are going to get their day in court, because there is no time. There is no time, actually. They have conducted their primaries. What this means is that everybody that clinched APC ticket in the last primary that they conducted at this point in time, you should not be standing with both of your legs, because you cannot tell exactly how this is going to go. But being that Chinda and the rest of them are backed by FCT Minister, I feel like this might just be a walk in the park. They will take it up. They are going to go to maybe Supreme Court. And at the end of the day, I don't know how it's going to go. But I don't think this is a fight Wike is going to take lying low. He's not. That's just the truth. We know this. I mean, yesterday, remember what he said yesterday about the Rainbow Coalition? That if you don't belong to the Rainbow Coalition, your chances of winning any particular position in the in River State is quite slim. In fact, you have no chance whatsoever. Say if you want local government, you must come here. You want a House of Assembly, you must come here. Whichever position you want, you must come here. So be that as it may, right now, I think they are going to appeal that judgment. They are going to take it up. They are going to go to Supreme Court. And then we'll see what happens. But right now, like I said, maybe this particular Bekes faction might also want to conduct their own primaries, but I would advise that they don't do it. They should wait and see what Tony Okocha's faction, what they are going to do first of all, if they are going to appeal, because it's going to affect even local government chairmen. That's what it means. It's going to affect them. They are going to have to leave that position at this point in time. If this holds way, if Tony Okocha decides not to appeal, that's exactly what it means, you know. So we wait and see what happens. Although I feel like they are going to. I don't think that it's Uhuru yet. I don't think so.
0: Well, and just like they also went on to say that as it stands today, only a higher court can actually set aside that order of the Court of Appeal delivered by Justice Elfreda Williams Dawodu, which has rightfully sustained. But of course, from the River State High Court, the other faction decided to appeal to the Court of Appeal, the lost their appeal. So, of course, in Nigeria, you would always go to the higher court. And once the higher court actually gives the ruling, but what's the tendency that the higher court would actually give a ruling in favor of this other faction?
1: That's the point. You never can tell. Right? You never can tell. It's a 50-50 thing at the end of the day. It could go this way, it could go the other way. But you will not put your hands not knowing what can come out of it. Remember this was also happened with Fubara. I remember that this happened with Fubara. You know, it was Court of Appeal that gave judgment, and then the weaker side, they went to Supreme Court, and Supreme Court gave the final judgment at the end of the day. You know, so I don't know. I'm just saying they can take their chances at the end of the day. So it's better that you go to court and let it be that you have, like, used all your arsenal, and then there is nothing left again. So right now they still have a window. So they should make use of their window at the end of, let them go to court if they feel that the Court of Appeal judgment doesn't sit well with them. The other party have even recognized that it's only a higher court of jurisdiction that can annoy this at this point in time. So let them take the bull by the horn, unless they feel that they don't stand a chance. If they look at take a look at the court judgment, a copy of the court judgment, CCT, and they take a look at it and they find out that there is no way, or they are being advised by their lawyers that this is not going to go their way at the end of the day, then they can sit this one out. Although I don't think so, because this is going to impact on FCT minister. That structure that he's looking for, he might not be able to get his hands on it at the end of the day. And being that it's weak we are talking about, I don't think that this will not go to Supreme Court. I think it will definitely go to Supreme Court. I think so.
0: Well, the court is the last resort of a common man. So if you're not happy with anything, it's always your constitutional right to actually go to court and to seek redress in court. But let's quickly talk about what's going on here in Abia State. Over the weekend, there was an abduction of a medical doctor. And the Nigerian Medical Association in Abia State said they will down tools indefinitely if the abducted surgeon from Aba and Omaha area isn't released. And yes, so if the doctor is not released, and that they would actually go on strike. And imagine going on strike at this point, it means that, you know, they are crippling our health infrastructure or our health architecture here in Abia State.
1: The funny thing about this particular story is the very fact that as a country we have a brain drain when it comes to our medical personnel. Sadly, we do. We have a situation where our medical personnel are actually, you know, leaving the country, going for greener pastures in other countries. So the few doctors that we have in this country, the best we can do is to actually keep them safe and sound. That's just the truth. And at this point in time, they don't feel safe and sound, because an injury to one is an injury to all. That's exactly what has happened. This particular doctor was coming back from Imo State, you know, when he was on his way back to Omaha when he was kidnapped. And that's why NMA is actually calling on Abia State government and Imo State government to work together to see to it that this doctor is brought back, you know, rescued at the end of the day. In fact, I think that the 24-hour ultimatum they gave has expired. You know, so by now they should actually have embarked on that indefinite strike. And at the end of the day, look at our health sector and how it is. And then we are now having our doctors embarking on strike. What do you think will happen to patients? You know, what exactly will happen to patients? I understand that this might not be the right thing for them to do for some people, considering the lives of patients who they also need to take care of. But of course, it is one of them. And you know, in this country, sorry to say this, but there's just a few things that you can do to get the government's attention. One is strike. No, protest. It starts from protest. Or should I say it starts from giving them ultimatum. Once you give them ultimatum, maybe they will call for a roundtable meeting to have a conversation and send an MOU. That's what they usually do. And then after the ultimatum is given and it's elapsed, you know, then strike, sometimes protest and all that. And it shouldn't be so. We shouldn't have to, the different, groups, you know, or unions don't always have to use a strike or protest or damning tools to actually get the government to do what needs to be done at the end of the day. It's a sad situation, but we see that that's usually what happens. They say we are going to down tunes and tools and all that, and then it's as if once they say that, somehow government they move into action and you see that solution comes immediately. But I'm just hoping that, you know, because he called on the IG, the Commission of Police, you know, I'm hoping that the security agents and the government of Imo State and Abia State can actually, their sister states, they can actually work together to see that this doctor is actually rescued, and also maybe find the way of protecting our medical practitioners, because if they feel threatened, they will not be able to give their best when it comes to the job that needs to be done at the end of the day. And let's not forget that if doctors down tools, of course, is going to tell on our health sector. We have patients in the hospitals that needs to be taken care of by our doctors. So what will become of them at this point in time if doctors are to down tools?
0: Well, the Nigerian Medical Association, Abia State Branch, or Abia State Chapter, yesterday issued a 24-hour ultimatum to security agencies and governments of Abia and Imo State to ensure the immediate release of its member, Dr. Bonaventure Agocha. The ultimatum was contained in a communique jointly signed by the Nigerian Medical Association Chairman, Dr. Ezenwe Zurike, and the Secretary, Dr. Clement, at the end of its emergency general meeting yesterday in Omaha. Now, the association warned that failure to secure Agocha's release will trigger off a total and indefinite strike in the state from 8 a.m., being today, the 2nd of June. And this is already 9:15. So, if going by this communique that they issued yesterday, maybe doctors are already on strike here in Abia State because over the abduction. But now, let's look at this. The World Health Organization recommends that we have one doctor to 600 patients. One doctor to 600 patients, that's the ratio. But however, currently in Nigeria, we have one doctor to 4,000 patients. That's the ratio we have here in Nigeria. The World Health Organization recommends one doctor to 600. But here in Nigeria, we have one doctor to 4,000 patients. Now, if doctors actually go on strike, who suffers the most?
1: The people.
2: The people. You know, the people suffers the most, just as Mary had actually said. So if we're having one doctor to 4,000 patients, then the people tend to cry a lot because definitely our health goes down. We don't have places to seek for, prescriptions and all of that. So we actually one doctor to 4,000 patients, then the people tend to cry a lot. Because definitely our health goes down. We don't have places to seek for.

0: right now. And then for the government, everything they have to do right now is to make sure that this doctor comes back to his family safe and sound, because if the whole negotiation and everything gets to go not too well, you will begin to see that maybe we tend to want to lose the doctor. But that is not what it should be in a country like Nigeria and a state as Abia State. We shouldn't be hearing such a thing coming into the state, you know, kidnapping, insecurity, where lives of people are not safe any longer. So for the doctors going on the indefinite strike, that is actually what it should be, you know, in clamoring and begging and raising of voices for their partner, or you call them a staff that has actually been kidnapped. That is what should be done. But then it shouldn't be seen in a state like Abia State. Yes, because it's actually a state where we've not heard of such insecurity and insurgency, you know. So for the doctors, definitely they should really go for solidarity, you know. But then it shouldn't last so long. So for the government, they should actually listen to the voices of the doctors right there and make sure that this strike don't last more than, you know, 24 hours, definitely, and look for a way for the rescue of the doctor that has been kidnapped, because the people will certainly cry a lot.
1: I'm moving away from doctors and still talking politics, where former secretary to the government of the Federation, under President Muhammadu Buhari, Babaji Lawal, has come out to say that the ADC presidential primary election was grossly rigged in favor of Atiku Abubakar. Now, Babaji Lawal was originally supposed to be President Bola Ahmed Tinubu's running mate in 2022. For President Bola Tinubu now settled for Kashim Shettima. And for Babaji Lawal, he's also been jumping from party to party. He left APC for the SDP in 2022, and he later joined the ADC coalition. And he has also come out to say, I have resigned from the African Democratic Congress. And he went on to say that Atiku's primary win was but he said it was properly rigged very well. But right now, let's quickly hear from the former SGF of the Federation, Babaji Lawal.
2: Why did you leave?
3: First of all, I had issues with the congresses. You know, all along, we're saying that we formed the ADC because of Atiku. Again, he himself was going about lying to people that it is his party, he founded it. And so we're busy announcing again that details from APC for a specific candidate who are going to run free and fair primaries. So as the primaries approach, I noticed the strenuous effort the chairman, national chairman, went through to see that there was a consensus. But each of the three candidates insisted that if there's going to be consensus, it must be him, or no consensus at all. So, since we are now all boxed into the corner, the only option left was primary election. And set up all the necessary structures within the time constraints available. I sent teams to go and conduct the primaries. Surprisingly, all over the place, Atiku and his people compromised almost everybody, and the results were doctored. Where there was primaries at all, they changed it. Where the result didn't favor them, they wrote what they wanted and declared the results. And everybody in ADC knows that that congress, that primaries was manipulated, was rigged massively, was doctored. Everybody who has participated knew it. Now, my worry was that everybody in ADC was behaving as if it is the normal thing to do. Are you hearing me?
2: Yes, sir.
3: Everybody.

0: ADC was behaving as if it's the normal thing to do. And I was shocked at this behavior because everybody was calling for peace. Everybody was calling for it. How can you reconcile with a coup? How can you reconcile with somebody who deliberately manipulated every other person out? How can you reconcile? On what basis? You know, you cannot reconcile the good and the bad because the result will be. And I know Atiku. I've studied his antecedents. I've known his capabilities. And I realize that his presidency will be worse than Bola Tinubu. And I don't want to enter a situation in which, due to our regret, wishing that I had not worked against Bola Tinubu. I didn't want a situation like that.
1: That was a former secretary to the government of the Federation, Babaji Lawal. And maybe he has also justified what the former governor of Rivers State said, talking about Rotimi Amaechi, that the ADC primary there was doctored. And we've heard it from Babaji Lawal now that places where primaries did not hold, and however, they just wrote the results in favor of Atiku, and it was as if, you know, everything was about Atiku, Sarah.
2: Yes, David, you'd see that Atiku Abubakar out there has he has his way, you know, definitely. We know him as someone who could actually pave way for himself. You know, he has the money, dollarization and all of that. He knows how to really make himself stand out, definitely. You know, we've seen him run so far so good. He just needed to really push his head and, you know, make sure that he has the ticket for the primaries for the ADC. Definitely, Babaji Lawal out there would not, is actually not stating what isn't right. He's actually stating the obvious, because once he has his facts there, because talking of other other parts of the parts where they weren't able to even call figures, you would see that definitely Babaji Lawal is actually stating the obvious, because I know Atiku Abubakar is someone who could actually pave his way to any position he wants to get.
1: Mary, Babaji Lawal has come out to say that. And this is also what Rotimi Amaechi came out to say, that there was a lot of, it was that this result were doctored. And now Babaji Lawal has also come out to say the same thing, that the elections were just doctored in favor of Atiku, even where primary elections did not hold. And for him, he is not going to, he knows the kind of person that Atiku Abubakar is. A revelation coming from someone close to Atiku Abubakar.
3: Well, anyway, I think the problem with all of this is when the faction was formed, the ADC faction was formed, even though the APC said it's just disgruntled, you know, members from there, from different political parties coming together, we actually anticipated and hoped that it was going to be different, even though we had some politicians who were members of the different political parties and who had been in elective and appointed positions, but wouldn't really say whether they did well when they were there. So everybody thought it was going to be a move from the norm, because, I mean, Atiku Abubakar has been vocal when it comes to criticizing this present administration. You know, he talks about what the administration is not doing and what he intends to do. He talks about, you know, the flaws, so to speak, of the present administration. So one had expected that there was going to be a move from the norm. The accusation, like Onyesowike said, the accusation of rigging and all that, you wouldn't expect that from the coalition, being that, you know, they say they are out here to make Nigeria better, to take power and do this and do that. So you would have expected uprightness, transparency and all that from such a coalition. So for us to sit now and start hearing that the same coalition that came together and said they want to make Nigeria better, we are already hearing of rigging in their primaries. I mean, if a political party can rig their own election during primaries, what do you think they are going to do when it comes to the general election in the country? I mean, this is just primary, because that's what he's been accused of. According to Babaji Lawal, that the whole thing was done just to favor Atiku. And that's the problem, because so many people have, there has been, I told you the controversy theory that Atiku actually bought, you know, the ADC. So there was no way any other person was going to win that presidential primary when Atiku was there. And I think maybe that could have been one of the reasons, if not for the court cases that they were having, that Peter Obi and Kwankwaso left, you know, the ADC at the end of the day. And the funny thing is that Babaji Lawal is not the only person that has come out to actually accuse the ADC of doing this. We saw what Rotimi Amaechi said. He said he was going to accept the result if the primary was transparent, if it was well conducted. He came out and he spoke about it, how some of his supporters were not even allowed to vote, you know. And Babaji Lawal said that election was not primary was not conducted in different local governments. So how did they even come about? The election was conducted in a way that it would favor Atiku. I mean, you had other contestants in the primary. Why not allow people to choose whoever they want? But it's a situation of he who pays the piper calls the tune. If there is an iota of truth of Atiku being the mastermind behind the coalition, the ADC, then there was no way that he was not going to win the primary in the ADC. If he's the mastermind behind it, of course he was going to win it. Because, I mean, you cannot come into a party that maybe he had done the underground work to bring the coalition together, and then you come and think because you are now into the party, you are going to win the presidential primary. It wasn't possible, you know. So, but one problem I have is the very fact that this coalition cannot be found wanting in the same thing that they have been accusing the present administration of. You know, but be that as it may, IADC is not the only political party that has been, you know, having this issue of primaries not being conducted. Even APC, they have their own issues as well. Even in Abia State, there has also been accusation. Remember, we have one of those stories here in Abia State. There are stories of elections not being conducted in different local governments, and somehow votes, numbers were manufactured so that somebody will win. So, but my problem is not that other political parties don't have this issue. My problem is that it is coming from the coalition. The very people that say they are coming to do something different, you know, for Nigerians, are the same people that are being accused of rigging election and, you know, doing it in a way that it favored one particular person out of other members of the political party. It's a problem. It's actually a big problem.
1: And talking about problems, if there is anyone who has been giving other political party problems, it is Barrister Yesom Wike, the Minister of the FCT. If there is anyone you expect to actually throw shade at other political party, take a jab at other political party, it is also Barrister Yesom Wike. And the FCT minister yesterday criticized opposition political parties over controversies surrounding their congresses and their primary elections, saying that this dispute have exposed contradictions in their claim of offering Nigeria a credible democratic alternative. Now, yesterday he spoke during his monthly media briefing, and Wike said the recent crisis trailing primary elections and congresses in some opposition parties show that many of the challenges they accuse the established political parties of perpetrating also exist within their ranks. But of course, Wike also came out to say that this ADC coalition was created just for Atiku Abubakar. Well, let's quickly hear from the FCT minister.
0: Let me tell you. And that's why I can comfortably challenge any party. When I see anybody in party A as a host, it's not me who preach that. Go and preach it to others. Because I may take for example. When I saw the setup in ADC, I saw the mic there. I laughed.
4: Why?
0: Let me tell you why I laughed. You know, when you have worked with this people, when you have played with it, you know who is who will do what. That setup was Atiku setup 100%. I cannot, see, you can't set trap for me. You cannot. We know ourselves as politicians. Who told you that kind of structure will give you transparency? Who told you that kind of structure will give you free and fair election? Rather, I think my brother made a mistake. He was in too much in a hurry. He was carried away by the people who are shouting, "This government is not doing well." They did that to lure all of them, to give credibility. These are people that will fight the government. It's not that they are coming as a coalition. No, I think from day one, no. And Obi, saying that, my brother, I was thinking that for here,
5: every area has been tied. It's for Atiku totally. And so they laid that gem down, and everybody entered. Look, when I was running.
1: Well, Wike has come out to say that the entire Atiku setup was for the entire ADC coalition setup was for Atiku. When he saw David Mack, I know these politicians, I know them, and we know ourselves. And, you know, when he saw David Mack and saw some other persons, that he just knew that this was just for Atiku. Babatunde Lawal, a member of the ADC, has also come out to say, Omo, this is just an Atiku, it's just an Atiku affair there in the ADC. And now we also have Wike, who has also come out to say that, of course, it is an Atiku affair there in the ADC. Maybe it's just an Atiku affair everywhere.
2: Well, you know, Wike will always have something to say, definitely. I was actually expecting him to actually come out to talk about the ADC. He would certainly have something to say. But then, I think also is actually an Atiku affair, because when we saw the ADC coming up, we were very glad that Pitobi joined it. And then we saw Amaechi there, Kwan Kwaso joining the ADC. Nigerians were kind of relieved that a strong coalition was actually coming to actually face the APC. But then, when we saw the whole shaky feel, Atiku coming out to stand in there for primaries, Pitobi and the likes of it, we're thinking Atiku being that old in politics and all of that would actually shade his weight at Pitobi, pushing him to, you know, taking the ticket for ADC. But then we didn't see that coming forth, and that was where we were able to know that actually this was Atiku's, you know, it was actually Atiku fight and all of that, if I put it that way, you know. So it is actually what it is, and it has actually played out that way. But then for ADC being having Atiku standing in for the the presidential, you know, aspirant out there, we cross our fingers, because it's not actually APC that is the only party we have. We have the NDC and the likes of them. But for Atiku standing in APC out there, I don't see him standing a chance. I don't see him standing a chance in coming out to actually win. But if he had allowed Pitobi, you know, with the whole strategy we were thinking was going to actually pay through in ADC, we would have been hopeful that come 2027 we would be seeing the light of a new Nigerian. But then with Atiku out there, it's just it had actually played what it wanted to play, and that is what we have.
1: All right, we've brought the issues. It's time for you to bring your views to the issues that we've brought this morning. You can reach us on the phone lines. The number is 0808-162-3386. 0808-162-3386. Alternatively, you can reach us on 0813-762-5453. 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
6: Good morning. Hello, can you hear me?
1: Good morning. You're welcome.
6: Good morning, everyone. This is the voice of Destiny from Number 3 Glass.
1: Okay,
6: before I go ahead, I want to appreciate you all. You guys are doing a good job. At least, giving us this question, our view. It is a welcome development, but it is unfortunate. It is quite unfortunate that this legislation has no remedy. People from your world remedy are now who can get a bone job. 1 2 years old, Kehomere. 1 5 years old, Kehometra. What did she commit? That we warrant the bandits and the government we have in this session to allow them to be in the custody of a bandit inside the forest, under the cold weather and under the rain. It is quite unfortunate. And they have not said anything. There's no any military outfit, there's no any military action to rescue those people. Here they are now, that I have a shortage, 100 or 1,000 forest guards. What happened to our military? What happened to our fighter jet, Tucano jet, 5,000 military foot soldiers? Where are those people? Wobula Hana Hakwalayana campaign is about to kick off. Then they win a primary. They win a primary. Rainbow Coalition, this, that. What about those people, those children, those our kids? Our children will be our leaders tomorrow. They have made up anymore as they now. No one has a say in this nation. It is quite unfortunate. Only a pro put on a copy and a phone. About you have to go now. The top of that is behind. But they are busy killing us. They are busy kidnapping us.
1: All right.
6: My dear brother, no one is happy.
1: All right, thank you very much for your thoughts there. Keep the calls coming through. The numbers once again are 0808-162-3386. Alternatively, you can reach us on
6: 0813-762-5453. Good morning, my brother David.
1: Welcome.
2: Good morning.
6: Good morning, Reverend Super Apostle Dr. Mary Mays.
2: Morning to you.
6: Good morning. Thank you. Let me see the video. You see, youth are the leaders of tomorrow. This is not working in Africa, especially in Nigeria. It's not working. Our leaders of tomorrow still be our grandfathers, because they are not allowing the youth to come up. Aware of that, I want to talk about a brother, Atiku. You know, there's something he said. He said that he is not going to contest after contesting 2027. So I think 2027 is his last chance. Because we don't think, for me, I don't think that he's going to win by 2027. And after 2027, he will not come out again. He's a grandfather. If this man wants to make peace in this his political life, I think he has been, what he's supposed to do is to give up to the young person in that party. But that is what we were saying, that the youth and the leaders of tomorrow is not working, especially in Nigeria. Brother Tiku, continue your contestant. I know that you are not coming out again after 2027. Thank you.
1: Thank you very much, and would switch gears to Facebook to also take some comments on Facebook.
2: Hello, good morning.
6: Hello. Hello, good morning.
2: Good morning, welcome.
6: Good morning, this is the voice of King Trinity from Okwaland.
2: You're welcome.
6: Hello?
2: We can hear you, yes.
6: Well, I want to discuss the based on the area of insecurity in this station. I always say this thing that they cut off the hand of the monkey. They removed the hand of the monkey from the soup. That is before he turned to the human being's hand. Let me tell you something. This particular friend that we call our president. In fact, this man don't want to be our president. He has to go for retirement. He does that because corruption of this nation has brought us into a stage that some of us are blind not to see the truth and take the truth. This particular man, I'm a tribal. God has not sent him to go, and God has not sent him to India. At the end of the day, go to retirement. And what is retirement is coming to 2027? How can a father, a man, a leader, a grandfather, keep his mind, a man, and a countless God? What will help for the way of stopping what is called insecurity in the station? To my one person. And he doesn't have any, he fast. He's so man. Look at this, those kids that he took into the twice now. This nothing else can make him to go down to 2027. The care of those kids and the care of those parents was make Ahmed Tinubu to fail 2027. I still mention to it. Thank you very much.
1: All right, thank you very much. We'll take some comments here on WhatsApp before we switch gears over to Facebook. World Cup from Azumini says, personal interest is the problem we have in our political spectrum. All these parties have one ideology, which is one do one and which is one do one another. And Prince Political says Nigeria is seriously bleeding. Mary, have you seen the video how those bandits are cutting the kids into pieces? And Pastor Chika Isaac says, good morning, Ayimba FM. Pastor Isaac from Oyo, what did you expect from Mr. Fayose when it has to do with Wike's enemy? But it's a shame that somebody like him is speaking like that, politicizing this unfortunate situation of the country. Please, they should work for the release of these people. Aimba FM, good morning. My people, kidnapping and killing is now the order of the day in Nigeria today, while our point one is busy giving us empty promises. And Agwo Keke from Aba, province. And Udenwa Communication says, good morning, guys. Every right-thinking person will condemn this administration after watching all those viral videos circulating on the internet. One thing I know is that each telecommunication mask provider, provides network within a jurisdiction. Why can't they track the users of those accounts and area? Let them continue. And this one from Harvey says, I just laugh. Emeka Beke and his cohorts. Baba Chilawal has no electoral value, and it's quite unfortunate that he has played a spoiler game in Adamawa APC. And now that he has left, he should tell Nigerians why AA Kachala hates Wike or love him. He is indeed mounted, and he will use more than one month commissioning projects in the FCT. It's quite unfortunate that Seyi Makinde hasn't taken the bull by the horn to bring back the kidnapped victims. Rather, he's more focused on Oyo politics. Oyo people will show him premium shege for playing politics with people's lives. And that's coming from Harvey. Let's go straight to Facebook.
3: All right, yeah, on Facebook, check out the messages we have on the post, the topic that we trended earlier today. Okay, Ezenwa Ikedinachi here says, now I see the reason Peter B left ADC to NDC, because staying in the ADC with Atiku, he will not get the party tickets, but we ADC win APC. Chika Wadema says, doctors about going on strike, but on social media, the governor is the best. Let President Tinubu be careful with the governor that will betray him tomorrow. King Luche Chuku Brown says, is this a deja vu? For years, River State ABC have always encountered this issue of having a substantial Guba candidate. Are we about to witness it again? Only time will tell. Omaga Namani here says, the appropriate authorities should do everything possible to rescue kidnapped teachers and pupils in Oyo State. Right. Also, Oma Ogomeze says, this APC that a court in Canada said that they are okay. All right. Mazi Zubi Madeke says, protest rocks Ibadan over Oyo State abduction should be a welcome development. We are really disappointed with the government of the day. Insecurity everywhere. The government at the peak should surrender rather than looking for second term in office. And Ma Olabara says, what serious efforts are being made to rescue these innocent children and teachers still in captivity? People now live in constant fear and families traumatized. Why can't NUT nationwide, labor and trade unions organize indefinite strike till these children are released? We cannot continue having innocent children bear the burden of a nation's failures. My soul is in misery and my heart bleeds. Samuel Lodike says, protest rocks Ibadan over your school abduction. I concur, because this government has failed and must be sacked come 2027. Ifani Wachuku says, Tinubu should do fast to secure the release of the student. This is no longer business as usual. If care is not taken, then a nationwide protest is inevitable. All right. Joseph Chuku says, ABC has failed us. OY Blackwell says, ABC government is a failure. So we have from this end.
1: Let's go back to the phone lines.
7: Hello, good morning, welcome.
6: Yes, it
1: welcome.
6: Very nice.
3: Morning to you.
7: Good morning.
6: Anthony, welcome.
7: Anthony, welcome.
6: You are my sister. David Dawson, I want to ask you one question. I call you many men.
3: My name is not Mini Man.
6: If they ask you now, Nigeria is the citizens of Africa, what are you going to say? It's a question. Because what's happening here cannot happen to Ghana. Have you ever heard that they go to Ghana to destroy Ghana? If they try, Ghana will deal with them. South Africa, I'm telling you, Nigeria is no longer the giant of Africa. They are giants of terrorists destroying this country. Because look at what USA said.
1: All right, I'm so sorry. We wouldn't allow you to say that. Don't forget that we are an entity regulated by the Nigerian Broadcasting Corporation, that's the NBC, and we won't allow you to make such statements so you don't get us into trouble. Hello.
8: These children that these people are such business. I don't know why our government doesn't think these forest people and the people living in the forest, can the government stand it? If nationwide back, nobody should live inside forest. Because if they allow people to live inside forest, they are encouraging them to continue the water. If we were a community now, if government has banned people, you know, living inside the forest, if our people see any person or people wandering around forest in my place, I think they will only report to the authorities that look, we see something inside our forest, and they will go and do it before they start to traffic people. So it's because probably our leaders, but if I call them rulers, people will say, it's speech. Their children are not in this country, they are not part of what we are passing to. They don't touch what we are passing to. So they cannot complain with other people's children's lives. I'm Mohammed Ike, I'm calling you from Washington, D.C. I sympathize with the children.
1: On WhatsApp, good morning, Aimba FM. I'm Somit from Hospital Road. Ayodele Fayoshe made an irrelevant statement by apportioning blames of the abduction to Oyo State government and the likes. If I may ask Fayoshe, whose responsibility is providing security to both that Oyo State government and the whole Nigeria large? Is it not the same Tinubu and his government? If actually it was orchestrated to blackmail Tinubu, then it's time for Tinubu to even prove the orchestrators wrong by fishing out the abductors with the help of the military, smash them and get the victims alive out of that forest there by proving his blackmailers wrong.
7: Hello, good morning.
9: Good morning, my dear.
7: Welcome.
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1: Welcome, go ahead.
9: Merry Paul Odum, good
3: morning to you.
9: Mary, I didn't know you said you've gotten a unit. Don't worry, I'll go.
3: No, my name is, that's not my name, please.
9: Okay. I thought you accepted it. Let me rush to your page and tag it so that. I am Engineer Adidas and I'm calling from Abba. Mary, do you know one thing that really gets me very weak? In as much as I am a strong advocate and I advise our people through this platform and other numerous platforms to go get their DVCs and also come out in mass and vote come 2027. But when I hear the topic of, when I hear this, some of the speech of these so-called sectarian leaders, we are all politicians. That is what we do, you know? That means, yes, in as much as I know that the ABC coalition of one formation, who brought the idea at the first place, yeah, it is for people. Yes, I know. But we are coming out to tell us that when I saw this person there, I saw this person there, I know that is what, this is what we do as well. We have no sincere politics, in as much as that means politician or the president politics and politicians is concerned. We have no sincere person amongst them. It means they are only there for their own selfish interests and not for the interests of the people. That's just what it means. And it really pains me. How then will this generation have the confidence to go all out and vote and know that they have, that their votes will count and will be counted.
1: All right, thank you very much, Engineer Adidas. So, while we're here at the studio, a financial ask back to Mr. Ako Adams. Mr. Daniels just walked into the studio. So, Mr. Daniels, good morning and welcome.
10: Yeah, good morning to you.
1: I almost called you Ako Adams. That's the Super Eagles player. But of course, you're welcome, Mr. Ako Adams. Tell us what you have for us today, this morning.
10: First of all, I was just scrolling through our platform, and then I just saw the messages coming in. This is the current trade that is on. It's on blue. Then as a trader, the moment your market is on blue, that means that you are making some dollars.
1: Mm.
10: And then outside that, let's talk about why I'm here. To buttress what is PIBS Global. PIBS Global Trading Company is a first-class indigenous company that equips people, mentor them, you know, on how to navigate a real-time market that is called the world's largest money market, which is the currency market. Now, when we talk about this currency market, a lot of people have wrong narratives or concepts, you know, notion about it. And it is because of this wrong notion that is making a lot of people losing out of the opportunities that this market holds. One of it is because of some of them have actually tried to venture into this market using the wrong processes, by either giving somebody money to trade for them or by either going through a Ponzi scheme. So we come in and said the process is what made or was what made you engaging in the market wrong. Not that the market was the problem. So everyone listening to me, PIBS Global can train you in a huge market that does a whooping of $7.5 trillion as a daily turnover. It is a market that you can build a career on. Some of us have been able to build career on this market. We have been able to actually modify how we make money and also helping others to do that. So I think that is actually, that's one of the things I brought in for us today. But I would also like us to talk about the thrift reward deposit that was launched last week, Saturday, 30th of May, and that happened in Port Harcourt. And we're bringing the same opportunity to our people here right now listening to me. If you are listening to me right now, I want you to know that if you have ever wondered how you can trade in this market and you will not lose, the opportunity is here. How do I mean? For example, as I'm talking to you, we are making profit, and this is just about 120 USD in profit. But let me now say that your profit speculated daily is about $50. Let's just use $50 as the speculated amount. Though there is a way we use in measuring it. We measure it using risk to reward ratio. So if, for example, this profit of $50 is what is speculated for you, we accumulate it for you for 12 months. And then we pay you from our company's account at once. That means we pay you in bulk. When we pay you in bulk, what we want to show you is to give you the proof that, yes, we can be able to make this money. And the risk of losses is now on us. Meaning that you have nothing to lose. Let's shoulder your risk so that you can be able to protect your capital. So that is actually the system that is on in PIBS Global and is a massive product that a lot of people are buying into. So I think, let me just leave it at that so that you can come in.
1: All right. So tell us what you have an event that is upcoming soon.
10: Yes, tomorrow.
1: Oh, tomorrow.
10: Yes.
1: So tell us about this event and the category of people that can attend this event tomorrow.
10: Okay, now, what was there is that the event happening tomorrow is for everybody above 18. We are not trying to, though you cannot be able to venture into a global business when you are below age. But we are not trying to say that those that are old cannot come. We are saying if you are 18 or 80, as long you are fit, as long you can actually comprehend things, you should be able to be at that event tomorrow. Now, that event is going to give people three things. And I want you to underline these things I'm talking about. Before I said these three things that this event will give, I want you to type down this number because currently, very soon, you will need this number. The number is 0812-116-8440. I call that number again, 0812-116-8440. Now, the reason I want you to type down this number is because this is a big opportunity that you are going to be getting tomorrow, I'm about to announce. Three things you are going to get tomorrow. As you are coming tomorrow, some categories of persons will actually achieve their dream immediately. We used to tell people, we said, dreams that you see, a lot of people, everyone have big dreams. But dreams are far because of the absence of money. A lot of persons, their dream is so far from them because of no money. So tomorrow, through the thrift reward deposit, we would be giving people cash by speculating their profit for 1 year. What you are supposed to make in 1 year, we'll put it together and pay you at once. With that, you can be able to buy that dream car. You can be able to, you know, send your children to school, private universities. You can be able to do much for yourself as a young graduate. But all we need you to do is SMS the word profit. Profit, this is Eyimba. So you just put profit E to the number 0812-116-8440. I call that number again. Profit E, you are sending it as an SMS to the number 0812-116-8440. The second way you are going to make money by coming tomorrow is, if you are here, you are listening to me, and you say, I have like $100, because every business you want to start, you must have a capital for it. But let's peg the capital at $100. The moment you said, I have $100, all those categories of persons will be given $900 as a promo for tomorrow. $900 is about 1.2 million. You are going to be getting that instantly by tomorrow if you meet up and if you qualify by just having $100. You know, when you want money from even your dad to do any kind of business or any kind of empowerment, he will ask you, how much do you have? So that $100 is not, you are not paying it to us. That $100 is your money. You can withdraw it at any time. You can withdraw it. You can make use of it for anything at will. But it will qualify you to get $900 from us.
1: So when is this event happening?
10: It's tomorrow. The time... Okay. Where is number 198 Azikiwe Road by Yokohama Hotel. That is our own office in Abia State. That's going to be our head office in Abia State. Everyone, make sure you are there. The last group of persons are the least people that will be making money. If you're coming tomorrow, you come with a loved one, you come with a friend, he's interested, he's eligible, you get $10. Last week, Tuesday, a reverend brought four pastors. He got $40, which was 60-something thousand, immediately, because of they are eligible. Everyone coming tomorrow, just know that you are coming to gain something. So if you have booked your appointment already for somewhere else, cancel that and be at that event tomorrow. The time is 10 a.m. tomorrow. Be there before the time. What is required from you is a smartphone, an NIN, and a writing material. Then, as you are coming, come before the time. SMS Profit E, because you need a seat number for that event tomorrow. Profit E to the number 0812-116-8440. I want everyone to take up this opportunity. What you don't know is bigger than you. You cannot just assume that you know already. Why not come and see for yourself? It is totally free for all those that we SMS Profit E to the number 0812-116-8440. We want serious-minded persons there tomorrow. We want business mindset people. We want people that have traveled. We want people that are young. We want people that are elderly, that knows the importance of multiple streams of income. Let's see you tomorrow, time 10 a.m., venue 198 Azikiwe Road by Yokohama Hotel. I love to see you tomorrow.
1: All right, thank you very much, Mr. Yeah. Daniel. And to actually wrap up the show, taking some messages here on WhatsApp. This one says, good morning, David and Mary. My name is Ambassador MNEK from Umuacha Village, Isialango South. For me, the most important thing at this point is that she release the children, rescue, release and rescue the abducted children. Please I beg the government to see to the release of the studio. Well, this is what I actually call it a wrap this morning on issues and views. My name is David Oji, and on behalf of all the members, Mary, May, and Sarah, also do have yourself a very wonderful morning and keep listening to Ringing About 94.3 FM about. And we are thoughts also with the children and the families of the children, and that's why we're dedicating this song, Every Nigerian Child, to all the children there in Oyo State.

am a light that cannot be snuffed, a dream that cannot be stopped. I can be the best. I have no other home besides this piece of land to call my own. I am a Nigerian child.

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1: Aba. 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

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Ah, Mr. Musky, if I forget Mr. Musky, anything where you do Musky. 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That they collect bitches daily. All the Musky where they pack on. All the spiritual Elon Musk.

0: Jesus before Elon. 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And thank you. You know what I work. 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
0: My baby, let's keep on jamming. 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
2: 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ABBA. ABBA State Governor Alex Uti has commended the Nigerian Council of Registered Insurance Brokers for his efforts to increase public awareness and deepen insurance penetration across Nigeria. Uti made the commendation while receiving a delegation from the Nigerian insurance industry led by the President of the Nigerian Council of Registered Insurance Brokers, Mrs. Ikoma Ezibe, in Umuahia. The governor acknowledged the critical role of insurance in protecting individuals, businesses, and investment from unforeseen risks and praised the industry's decision to engage directly with the public. A former Ekiti State Governor Ayodele Fayose has said the President Bola Tinubu remains the clear favorite for the 2027 presidential election, insisting that a divided opposition lacks the strength to mount a serious challenge. Speaking during a television interview monitored by Nyumba FM, Fayose added that opposition parties have weakened their chances by failing to unite behind a common platform ahead of the election. He also dismissed suggestions that Tinubu faces significant electoral threats, despite widespread concerns over insecurity, economic hardship, and the rising cost of living across the country. Delta State Governor Sheriff Oborowori has expressed confidence that the voting pattern that saw former Labour Party presidential candidate Mr. Peter Obi win Delta State in the 2023 election will not be repeated in 2027. Speaking during a televised interview, Oborowori attributed Obi's performance in the state to support from the Christian community and non-indigenous residents, particularly members of the Igbo community. The governor said his administration has strengthened its relationship with the Igbo community in the state and expressed confidence that it will support the All Progressive Congress, APC, in future elections. On the foreign scene, government has said that the main airport in Uturi, the DR Congo province at the epicenter of an Ebola outbreak reopened today after a 10-day closure for safety reasons. According to the African Union's health agency, the Democratic Republic of Congo is battling a major epidemic of the highly contagious hemorrhagic fever that is suspected to have killed at least 246 people in the country and neighboring Uganda. Health Minister Samuel Roger Gamba said the authorities needed to put health measures in place to protect travelers. What a foreign story brings us to the end of the news update at 11, as was packaged by Amarachi Abba. I am Mary Paul Odum. Good morning to you once again. Thank you so much for listening.
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0: I'm sure that there is absolutely nothing that tickles your fancy like when someone tells you to send your account details. I mean, literally, you can be sick, feeling down, and then someone sends you a message, send your account details. There is just this joy that wells up in you. Yeah, even though you're feeling malaria, I feel like you're going to get better. I even tell the doctor, don't worry about the injections and medications. I feel okay. Sometimes you are suffering from malaria. It's not malaria. Ijego! So we love it when someone asks us to send account details. If you are talking business with somebody and you're speaking all the English, you know, you're trying to convince the person that the very moment they say, okay, it's okay, drop your account details, let me send the money. You just know that that is the end of the conversation. Once you don't hear send your account details, you have not yet concluded it. I'm telling you. And once you send account details and then you get the transfer, anytime someone chats to me, oh, marry me, I want to do this, does your station do this, that? And I speak all the English, I try to clear them. So, okay, send account details and I'm following up. Sir, half an hour, I'm not seeing anything, you know. send me receipt, please. I want to know that you have actually paid in there. Once I just say it, okay, well, it is exactly 12 minutes past of 11 and we are back. It is time for the conversation. Still very much good morning, Enyumba Show or the Enyumba 94.3 FM. About my name is Mary May.
1: And I'm Sarah.
0: How you doing, Sarah?
1: I'm so fine. Thank you, Mary May.
0: All right, let's talk this morning. So basically, we're talking about transfer, of course. You know, from everything I've said so far, you know, that's what we're talking about. We're talking about someone transferring money to you, whether it's for business, whether it's for you to, you know, just take yourself out for being a beautiful girl. You know what I'm talking about. Mm. I've seen people say someone dashed them money because they are beautiful. God, when? Hey, God. Is it that we are not beauty? What's going on? What is it? This beauty is not beauty, you know. Because why are they not dashing me money?
1: At all.
0: I'm going to stand on the road today. They will see this beauty. What are you doing, Marisbutama? I dash your amigo. Anyway, today we're asking you a question, bordering on transaction, on transfer. I've heard people say, oh, they have done mistake, they've made mistakes sending, transferring money to a wrong account, you know. Not me, people. I don't want to ever make that mistake. I don't want to ever make that mistake. I know that nobody's above mistake. I try as much as possible to be as meticulous as I can be, you know. I try so hard because money is not something that comes by easily. So I try, but I've had people say, oh, they have done wrong transaction, send money to a wrong account. You know, one thing with this account number is if you make mistake with one, it's just like when you're trying to call somebody's phone number. If you make mistake with one number, it can be a problem. So sometimes the account number your own bank can be the same account number of another bank. From another bank.
1: Yeah.
0: You know, so it can happen. So yeah, you just have to be very, very, very, very careful. So today on the show, we are asking a question that has to do with making transfers. Like I said, some of you have done, you have made that mistake. So the question is, have you ever mistakenly transferred money to a wrong account? And did they refund you when you reached out to them? I've also heard people say, oh, they reached out to the person and next thing, they were blocked. You know, they reached out to the person telling the person, oh, I mistakenly sent money to your account. And then the next thing, in fact, I saw one, I think it was 2 months ago. This guy was dragging the lady on, I think it's on, is it Facebook now? Was dragging the lady, even posted her pictures, yeah? A beautiful young lady for that matter. So the girl said, well, just see that you have just helped somebody. You know, just see it like that. The guy was like, God, this is money that is meant for business and all. Next thing he knew, the girl blocked him. Oh, you know, no. And all that. So I have seen such a thing happen. I also saw one, the lady made a mistake, but she was able to trace the lady that she transferred the money to her shop. And, you know, coming to your shop now, you cannot deny it. The money is here. That was how that one was able to pay him, pay her back her money, you know. So, have you ever mistakenly transferred money to a wrong account? And did they refund you when you reach out to them? You say you have had that experience.
1: Yes, I have. I've actually tried to transfer money because we were contributing then in school for a colleague that lost her mom. So, it was 5,000 there. Yeah, some persons will say it's 5,000 is small. You would have let it go. But I knew where it was coming from.
0: 5,000 is not small. Now, I'm thinking of what I can do with 5,000 right now. There's a lot I can do. So, can get you a cup of parfait. Can get you, I think, chicken, a lap of chicken or something. I mean, no. Can get you shawarma.
1: Even a very nice plate of food, you
0: know. Yes, of course. Depending on where.
1: Soft drink.
0: Oh, depends.
1: So I transferred the money to someone and it's an account. The account number is actually open. So I transferred the money. I missed one number. It was just one number
0: that I missed. That one number issue.
1: And I wasn't able to look at the name. You know, the name will actually pop up. But with the whole confidence in my heart that, okay, it's actually, I'm transferring it to this person and that is what it is. So I transferred, the money went, I collected the number, I looked at it. Ah, it's not Precious, who is another Yoruba name. I don't know the name I was actually seeing there. So I called the man's number. You know, it's OPE, and then you need that. The number is actually the same. We chatted on Facebook. He said, hello, did you receive any money? Yes. Okay, please, can you send back the money? I don't know the name I was actually seeing there. So I called the man's number. You know, it's OPE, and then you need that. The number is actually the same. We chatted on Facebook. He said, hello.

0: I was asking my brother, what did you do? Like, what's the miracle? How did it happen? And that was how I got my money back, actually. So that is me transferring to a wrong account, but I actually got my money back, but with the help of my brother. And someone had actually transferred to my account, but that money was actually 1.5, but the person didn't call. I didn't get a call from the person. I was trying to trace the number that sent it, nothing. And that was how God buttered my bread. So I've got to like two experiences.
1: Oh, no. This has nothing to do with God. Leave God out of this. Leave God. He didn't butter anything.
0: Any bread.
1: No.
0: But the person didn't call me back.
1: Whether they called you back or not, it has absolutely nothing to do with God at this point in time. Let's not give that erroneous information out there. So somebody will not get money and say it's God. No. God did not butter anybody's bread.
0: No.
1: People, if they contact you, give them back their money. But anyway, let's hear from you, dear listeners. 0808-162-3386, 0813-762-5453. And WhatsApp, you can go drop your comment for us on our WhatsApp handle. WhatsApp is 0813-762-5453. And then, of course, Facebook is up and running. And we have today the topic of Facebook. Facebook is Enyimba 94.3 FM. Abai, you can go there and drop your comment for us as well. Let's hear from you.

0: All right, so call us up this morning. Let's hear what you have to say on the show, right? Have you ever mistakenly, you know, transferred money to a wrong account when you, you know, got to the person, when you reached out to the person? Did they refund you? Were they forthcoming with your money? Did they say, oh, yeah, I got the money. So sorry about that. Don't worry. Send your account details. Let me send the money back. And let's also let you know, because some of them are using this to do one ojoro like that, one scam and all that. If someone sends money to your account and then calls you and say, oh, I made a mistake, send the money back to me. Make sure that the account that they are sending for you to send the money back to them is the very account that sent the money to you. Should not be another account. If they send another account to you, don't do it. Don't. you won't be able to explain it. Don't do it. It could be that they scammed somebody and they're not using your account to find a way to get the money back to them. So once you get someone calling you saying, I mistakenly sent a certain amount of money to your account, oh, please, could you send it? You say, and you receive the money. Tell them, okay, no problem. Send me the account number, that particular number, that particular account that sent money, that money to me. Of course, you know the account name and everything. It will appear on your phone. Make sure you forward it back to that same account that sent the money to you. If they send a different account, do not agree to transfer that money back to them. Just be careful out there. All right, but let's hear from you. Have you ever mistakenly sent money to a wrong account? Were you able to get your money back? Let's hear what you have to say this morning. Hello? Hello? Good morning. Sorry, we can't hear you. Could you speak up? Hello? Oh, so sorry. If you can, do well to call back. We couldn't hear that person. But if you can, call us back. 0808-162-3386 or 0813-762-5453. Have you mistakenly sent money to a wrong account? Were you able to get your money back? Right? Let's see. Hello?
1: Hello. Good morning, everybody.
0: Yeah, good morning. You're welcome.
1: Thank you. My dad is a very good morning to you.
0: Okay, Tony, you're welcome.
1: Thank you. Well, I never need to get some money from you, but some of the people like you, I'm a your number, I'll be doing food, and I'm gonna come food, let your reputation where well, so that if I do whether you correspond, and before I send them. But somebody wants to send me money, 5,000 naira. He said, they are cutting where you send the money to me. He said, the phone door off. So, make him send another number. I tell him, say, no. Make him on the phone, make him charge the phone. So, let me know.

0: Last week, Saturday, another person, another Yoruba name, then what has 500 naira to my wife's account. And the person called my wife. I sent 10,000 naira to your account number, please. The person charged my wife like 50 times, calling my wife, mommy, please, mommy, thank you, mommy, I love you, please, I need the money too. I think my wife checked the money that the person claimed he sent. It was 500 naira. My wife chatted the person back, but what I saw you sent was 500 naira. So how come you told me it's 10,000 naira? And the person started begging again. Like, okay, I made a mistake. Please send 500. Send the money back. It's my last card. My wife said, okay, send me an account number. It's an account number you used to send the money back. You should send money to me. The person just. I don't even understand what the person was saying. I was one that blocked the person because it's 500 naira he sent, and he doesn't even say anything about sending the same account number. So people do make mistakes, and now there are so much scammers. When they send money to your account with another number, they will start tagging you, calling you pet names so that you send it to another account number. This is how they scam people. So I never mistakenly send money to another person. Mistakenly, or no, I know if you do that one. Thank you.
1: All right, thank you so much for calling in on the show, Beke Tony. We appreciate. Okay, yeah, just like I said, sometimes, so that you don't enter a problem, right? When they tell you to send that money to their account, it might be that they swindled somebody and they don't want to use their account, their own account, to directly take the money, so that even if the person reports the matter to the police and they are tracing it, they will not trace them, they will trace you, because the money was sent to your account. And all that, they might believe you, they might not believe you. I don't know, it's just like the issue of buying phone,
2: a used phone.
1: We have had situations where police have come to pick somebody up because they bought a phone. They didn't know that phone was stolen, and they bought it. You know, so you have to really, really be careful. If someone mistakenly sends money to you, or they claim that they mistakenly send money to you, tell them to send the very account details that send the money so that you can refund them. If they refuse, then don't. If they send a new account, a different account, do not send that money back to them. Don't do it. We're just giving you this information so that you don't find yourself in a messy situation and you might not be able to get yourself out of it. No matter how you try to say that you are innocent, you have no knowledge of whatever that is going on. Okay, well, keep the calls coming in. We still want to hear from you. Have you mistakenly sent, transferred money to a wrong account? And when you reached out to the person, what did they do? Did they refund you your money? Were they forthcoming with your money, or did they block you? Why person go send you money mistaking you go block him? You won't chop the money.
3: Hello,
2: good morning, welcome.
3: Mary.
2: Very fine. Welcome, comrade.
3: Thank you. You know, most of the time, some of these topics you bring out, they are very, very good for people to listen and learn. Mm-hmm. If you have read it on internet where somebody did that same thing, and at the end of the day, the person was arrested, never knew that India had the kidnapper address where from transaction memory, and they are good now. Not yet happened. And you know, say Nigeria today, I know for him as well. Then on the question you asked, I think I've made a mistake. The phone was just 2,000 naira. One of my brothers was in Australia, I was in the UK. Yes, they had a thing. A layman was saying, I know, and that's in the Mekar and I hope it. Because I don't know what Nare Bank is. As in, normal one. I got the car like that. Spend there after like 2 hours. That's my hobby. I'm trying to spend there. So for me to go and check, I'm made a mistake by one number. I live in my house. The person I am. I just want myself to go and check by the person. Yeah, I'm not doing it. Second one, when I want to buy them, the end of the day, the person is saying, yeah, I can't hear. You know, maybe there before, made a mistake where I transfer the wrong person. Yeah, I have no idea. And I went to the transaction. When I'm saying there was another person who said, maybe I made a transaction before. What I did was just go to that office. Yeah, I'm a little, yes, yes, I'm a little. I'm over here, Sandra, so you know, let that transfer just to me back. So that's the thing. And for somebody, they might be careful. I hope they are more careful than even in fact. No, listen, you must be very careful. If you know 1,000, you have to have 10,000. I'm not very careful.
1: All right. Thank you so much, comrade. Okay, well, keep the calls coming in. 0808-162-338-60813-762-5453. Have you ever transferred money by mistake, you know, to a wrong account? And when you reached out to the person, did they give you your money back? Did they refund you? Or did they block you? What was it, you know, what was the experience like at the end of the day? Some people go ahead to block the person, if once you contact them to let them know that, oh, I mistakenly sent money to your account, please, it was a mistake, it was not intentional. Some of them will start trying to preach to you, oh, me and my children, we are not eating for 2 days, so, you know, immediately the money came in, we just went and used it to buy something. We thought God has, you know, buttered, like Sarah said, buttered our bread and stuff like that, you know, chukugosege hapruzenaya and all that. But I think that's lack of integrity. Seriously, it is lack of integrity, because, you know, if someone mistakenly sent money to you, you never can tell whether the money belongs to them. Could be for business. What if the money is for their boss? What if the money is for an emergency? Well, you don't even know what the money is for, and they mistakenly sent it to you, and then you feel that, oh, because you are in one precarious or one terrible situation, that, you know, it is your right to kind of make use of the money, and you now buttress it with, oh, God has buttered my bread. What is not yours is not yours. Yeah. So just find the way to, you know, give it back to the person. Sometimes when I hear people blocking another person, I'm always like, what if this is you? Do you understand? When you made a mistake, you send there this money. How will I feel? And also, always try to put yourself in the other person's shoe. You will in achieve me.
2: Hello, good morning.
4: Good morning,
1: Fev. You're welcome.
4: Thank you. Hello, good morning.
2: Good morning, Fever.
4: Then, oh, one of my uncle put on our phone. Then, when I hear this, I'm saying that I have my advance number. Now, I will be in. They send that I have my advance number. But I thank you, I'm allowing your help and thank God. Every day, I have to ask him, because I'm not going to carry my mother. Every day, I'm saying, they didn't say about all 50,000. I'll say, okay, now 5,000 goes to him, and I'm going to carry my
1: How's it in that chair 45? Nah, you got 45. 45 now, what are you doing? I'm not
4: I'm not going to be able to do it.
1: Mm. It's all right. Thank you. All right. Thank you so much for calling. Oh my god. Nobody should play that kind of play with me, seriously. I'm let me not say if it's family member, I will not send you back. No, I'm serious. Like any of my elder brothers or my elder sisters, I'm not sending the money back. So okay, brother, happy hour, all for the future. You made a mistake, we made a mistake. What was that game here?
2: Hello, welcome, good morning.
1: Morning to you. Could you speak up so we can hear you clearly?
2: Good morning.
4: I know the maid is not sending it back. I know you very well.
1: You unko. Amaka, will you send it back? You can send it.
4: This is my elder brother or my elder sister. Ha. They will jump themselves.
1: Are we not in the same boat?
2: So, okay, you have this kind of money and you want to send me 5,000.
4: I thought as a family member, I'm not sending it back. I'm sending it back because tomorrow, so I will be able to beg that person. Me, I have done that mistake once. Was it last 3 years? There is this group that we are on WhatsApp. So one of our members died. Then we are contributing money. The lady said that she's using fan pay. I went and transfer money to go pay, but it's the same account, the same phone number. And when I send the receipt on WhatsApp, the lady called me and said that she's using fan pay, not go pay. Almost 20,000 a year. Hey, I told her, how am I going to do it now? How will I trace the money? She said she will wait. We think she's power. She will get back to me. The next day she gave back to me. Said that she opened her account on Google and take the money. So how can you do it? But it happened to my... There is somebody that it happened that is close to me. Somebody sent him money. Then he called me and said, I should go and check that. Then somebody sent him a certain amount of money. That I should go to the bank. Should I call bank name?
1: No, don't call bank name. Even not the ones you have been calling, you pay us.
4: Sorry. I went to the bank. Then, that the person called him, I went to bank and verify and send that money back. Then he goes to work and they pay him 1.12 million. He give the manager the number. The manager mistake. Same bank. Then they called it. They tried to trace the account to get the person and call the person. The person Korobago or Korobada.
1: Oh, they laid the money.
4: I start going to bank. They retrieved the money, but they did not give us the money completely. The bank did not give us the money completely. But we retrieved the bank that is up to 20 or 50,000 is what we lost. So for me, I never nobody does send to me in a whole size. And if I transfer money now, I will check it three times if I forward it.
1: All right, thank you so much. Well, it is important before you send that money to check very well. Check very, very, very well. Check very well. I also want to share an experience. This one has to do with people that do POS. You have to be very careful, right? So this lady said someone came to her shop and said they wanted 79,000 naira. And she punched in the 79,000 naira and then gave the person the POS machine for them to put their details. And they did put their details. And whilst the person was doing that, she was counting out the money. So she gave the person the money, the person left. And then that was when she checked. I realized that what she had there was 7,900. So when she gave the person that stuff to put his details, the person actually removed 10, I think 10 or so from the number she punched in because they didn't have any 79,000 there, right? They just came to swindle her. And you can ask some POS operators. This is one experience some of them have. That's why sometimes when you do that, when you want to, you know, somebody said they want to withdraw money from the account, and before you give them money, confirm again from your POS that is the same amount of money. Exactly. Make sure that it is the exact amount of money. See, the issue of money, they know the hurry person. Because that's how they do. Mm. Oh, can put the monsters at shorter. Oh, he. All the monsters are won't he catch this. Do you understand? Do this one. Do that. I remember during Christmas period, someone came to buy something from my husband, and it was 8,000. She did 800. Well, there are so many customers. You know, and December period now. True, everybody, that period, I even had to follow him and the young lady that helps him in the shop. Mm-hmm. We're just trying to, because everywhere was just choked. Lots of people came to buy material. You know, it's Christmas now. So did you get it? We just look, hey, yeah, I've gotten it. He did not know it was 800 now.
2: You know, it was something of 8,000.
1: Yeah, it was later when we got home, and it was taking time to count money, check his account balance, and realize that, oh, this person actually did 800 instead of 8,000. And I used to tell him, I always tell you to be meticulous. Say, hey, but there are plenty of people. Even if there are plenty of people, it's better at the end of the day that you have your money, you have your goose, than somebody come and steal from you
2: and
1: money
2: take your goose
1: ahead. You know, so. Careful. Many imagine that you lose 79,000 naira. Ego and now ego from the transaction. Sometimes 300, sometimes 400. When you have zero thousands of your money now. Do you understand? So Inyo, Anna dear, extremely careful. Don't allow them to hurry you. I wanna put an old lawyer to see where they go basagi. She understand? Take your time. See ya oga biko where they want your neighbor gave ya. Mecharonya can merigi. And you name before give go away go. Before give up they go gang go away. Check it, POS machine. Here they shock. Now they got battle and that's 79 when you made it. Because before the hand, I wanna the girl here say ha. I don't understand. 7,900 say. Oh, I quite mistake. Oh, I mistake. Oh, no. Just put on no. I would jacket up with the zero. Oh, mistake. Oh, so you have to really, really be very, very careful. In the world of today, everybody will not be you. You understand?
2: Yeah.
1: Everybody's not going to be nice. Everybody's not going to be considerate. Everybody's not going to. But we are hoping that everybody got the tokwa nice. I don't know how people feel. As in, somebody mistakenly sent money to you, and you start spending that money.
2: No, don't.
1: Like, how do you feel spending money that doesn't belong to you? This is not your money. You didn't work for it. It's not your money. It was a mistake. It's someone that. I don't want to get into some things this morning, because another problem with a religion. I say God will send money into your account. I do go.
2: You're not telling anything. God will send money.
1: But somehow, miracle money
2: will come.
1: Say amen. If your amen is the loudest, the miracle money will come now.
2: We'll be shaking with amen.
1: Even David and Olamide, they never see that kind of money before.

All right, so we're going to take two birthday calls, and then if we have time, I don't know, but if we have time, maybe we can still take a few more calls on the conversation this morning. But yeah, we have to call some people and wish them a happy birthday courtesy of their loved one this morning, because it is their birthday, and of course, their loved one would love for us to call them and wish them a happy birthday. So quickly, we're going to get their number out, or their numbers. I think about two people that we have to call this morning to wish happy birthday. So let me see. Let's begin with the first person. Hopefully they will pick their calls so that we wouldn't have to spend so much time on that. Just give me a moment. I'm trying to get the numbers out. So we can make the calls. Alright, so let's call this person. Emmanuel Chukwemeka. I think that's the name I'm seeing here. Let's call Emmanuel Chukwemeka. Hopefully he will pick up and do this. Okay. Alright, so dialing the number now.

0: Okay, so I don't know, but we have two numbers here, so maybe let's see. Let's try the second number. Let's try the second number before we move on to the next person. We have two people we need to call this morning, and looking at time. Okay. All right. Let's try the second number. All right.
1: Dear customer, the number.
0: Okay. What's going on? Let's try that again.
1: Dear customer.
0: Okay. Let's try the first one again. Let's try the first number. The second one is not connected. Let's try the first one again.

All right, so let's move over to the other person, the second person that we have to call this morning. First person is not picking their calls, so let's see if the second person would actually pick their call so we can do this and wrap up the show this morning. All right, so dialing the number.

0: morning. Yeah, please. Am I speaking with Debbie's Cake and Pastries?
1: Yes.
0: Happy birthday to you.
1: Thank you so much.
0: Yeah, Debbie. My name is Mary May, and I am calling you from a radio station, Enyim Bana 4.3 FM. But you are live on radio.
1: Thank you so much.
0: Yes, darling. So someone asked us to call you, and they have a message for you. So I'm going to read the message and then let you know who asked us to call you. Is that okay? The person says, happy birthday to my amazing sister. Having you is a big flex. I'm so grateful for another year added unto you. I pray this new year of your life bring you more joy than you expected. Peace that passes all understanding. Money that will surprise you and doors that open without stress. May you never lack, never walk alone, and never forget how deeply you are loved by me. Enjoy your day to the fullest, sis. And this is from Oka for Rosemary Chiamaka.
1: Thank you so much.
0: Yeah, welcome. So anything you want to say to Chiamaka?
1: Thank you so much.
0: All right, Debbie. Now you be Debbie Cake and Pastries now. Cake go full everywhere.
1: Yes, now, no wala.
0: So we should be expecting our own cake, Abby?
1: Yes.
0: Okay, well, try send out more, I beg.
1: Okay.
0: All right, darling. Enjoy your day. Happy birthday to you once again.

0: Okay, so we were able to get our hands on just one person. You know, that's it. Try to get back to the person later. But right now, this is where we have to call it a close on the show because of time. But before we do that, let's hear what Ambassador Genevieve has to tell us, excuse me, on WhatsApp. It says, well, yesterday it happened to my sister. Last 2 weeks, someone mistakenly sent her 4,100 naira to her account, and the person called immediately and asked her to transfer it back. That is a mistake which my sister did, but the so-called man has been calling my sister saying he hasn't seen it. And the funny part is that now all these, okay, no. I don't like that latter part of the message, Genevieve. There is no need, you know, using a particular word for a tribe or a set of people. It's not cool. It's not nice at all. But thank you so much for sending your message across. We appreciate. Okay, this is where we have to end things this morning. We have to go because of time. Oyoyo will be here to take you on Ibesue. Yes, of course. And then by tomorrow, hopefully by God's grace, we'll be here again to do this with you. So do stay out of trouble. Enjoy the rest of your day. My name is Mary May, and I'm signing out right now. Adios.
1: Thank you for having me, Mary May. My name is Sarah.

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0: 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And both for the gay little to one now, both for the game one more. More for the gay coponte, Adenga or Etichaku Bogio. More for the gay support Shari Ali, a mamma, got a hand. What would go now talk about Musso Badegay? Eh, yad the coach, eh, ya we can gag. Mamma, Neno, you bang home, back among a gimmicky barrier. No gay, EJ, Macanoa, Panilla, Njem. Manatupu anya go on non common com, a canyon's root to be a hair in Lotta Hachubua, Aniga, I mepez rega carrequente, Maki Batawa, no gay, EJ.
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0: Lem, when you are dead, in a chin, I got it.

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0: Yes, it's Tulane Imba 94.3 FM Abahanda. Yes, it's another evening, and we are here to, yes, make your evening water the wine. Yes, it's the evening shift on this lovely day, and today is the second day of June 2026. And time check is 4:10 p.m. And yes, and I am here. And I hope the month, well, it's going well already. Yeah, this is the second day in the month of June. The second day, yeah, in the month of June. And the sixth month of the year, yes. And, well, I hope everything is going well. And I hope your week also started very, very well. Yes, the plan is to win. Yes, that has always been the plan. Yes, this evening is going to be well packed. We have so many things that we are going to give to you this evening, and I hope you are ready for that. From now, T5 will be time for Banta Arena, and yes, I can tell you we have a very, very interesting topic to talk about this evening. Yes, and that will take us till 5 p.m. When the evening news will take place, yes, by 5 p.m. And that will, well, from 5 till roughly 5:30, when we'll come back for Sports Frenzy. Yes, Sports Frenzy by 5:30. And then that first Sports Frenzy will take us from 5:30 till 7 p.m. And that is when we'll come to today's transmission, yes, will then come to an end, yeah, by 7 p.m. Yeah, and I hope you are ready for the ride because it's going to be very educative, informative, and we are going to also make sure we give you everything you need this evening. So I hope you are ready because I am ready. Yes, my name is Kingsley Nwoke, a.k.a. the Kingsman. Yeah, they call me the Kingsman because they say I like to cheer with the kings and also the queens.
1: Because of the bad man flows. Oh my fans, oh my fans, oh my guys, they are jamming it. It's a mili, asamati, lori puma, melugushi. Every day, no jojumo, I am getting lit. Good arrow look, yeah, jumbo, dragon ball, fush, wapo, yeah, yeah, yeah, yeah, yeah, yeah, yeah, yeah, yeah, yeah, yeah, yeah, yeah, yeah, yeah, yeah, yeah, yeah, yeah, yeah, yeah, yeah, yeah, yeah, yeah, yeah, yeah, yeah, yeah, yeah, yeah, yeah, yeah, yeah, yeah, yeah, yeah, yeah, yeah, yeah, yeah, yeah, yeah, yeah, yeah, yeah, yeah, yeah, yeah, yeah, yeah, yeah, yeah, yeah, yeah, yeah, yeah, yeah, yeah, yeah, yeah, yeah, yeah, yeah, yeah, yeah, yeah, yeah, yeah, yeah, yeah, yeah, yeah, yeah, yeah, yeah, yeah, yeah, yeah, yeah, yeah, yeah, yeah, yeah, yeah, yeah, yeah, yeah, yeah, y

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1: Hey, hey. 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Hey, hey. And she dey score goal, oh. 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And she dey give them colo, colo, colo, colo, colo. 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Number one, my left and right, oh, right.

0: One of the disadvantages of being a coach is you will be hired today and tomorrow you will be sacked. Yes. Today you will be praised, tomorrow you will be bashed. That's what coaches face. And also, when you win, you take the glory. And when your team fail, you take the fall. That is one thing about coaching. When I coached in 1978, I was sacked after 4 games. You know, do you know why they sacked me? I considered 20 goals in 4 matches. And did I tell him, JP no believe, but it happened in 1978. So, yes, being a coach, one of the things is you must be, well, you must do your job very well. You must be up there. You must keep getting the results. Because if you don't get the results, you might be booted out. Even sometimes, you might even get the results, and they will still sack you. Yes, and that is the story about one man. Yes, he's no more the coach of Liverpool. They have collected the slot, and they have given it to another person. Yes, he's from the Netherlands. They have collected the slot, and they have given it to a Spanish guy. And we can tell you that Liverpool, yes, they have. It's no longer news that they have sacked Arne Slot. And we hear that Andoni Areola is now the new sheriff. Yes, he's going to be the new sheriff in town for Liverpool. Yes, and with that, I will welcome you to Banta Arena this evening. You know, the season has ended. Yes, and we'll have those topics. Yes, some of them will be controversial. Yes, and some of them also, you know how it is. Yes, you also talk about it. So it's going to be that till the new season. So, and well, before I give you the details of the topic, my name is Kingsley Mwoke, aka the Kingsman.
1: Yes, of course. We don't plaster on Tuesday like this. Yes, we are ready to give you all the details concerning, yes, Banta Arena. You know, as we do now, as the hot, we bring it to you and also get to hear your own side of the story. That is the fun of it. Yes, my name remains JP. My name remains Jennifer Odor.
0: All right, and we are going to make sure, yes, we give you all the letters this evening.

Yes, I'm talking about what we have this evening on the show. Yes, like I told you, yes, it's no longer news that Arne Slot, yes, the Liverpool coach, have been sacked. And we hear that Andoni Areola, yes, is going to take over as the new coach of Liverpool. And I don't know, talking about Arne Slot, he was able to win the league, yes, one league title. Plus, also, he helped Liverpool qualify for the Champions League for next season. But the owners of the club, they felt that it was not enough. Yes, they felt that he didn't really cover himself in glory last season. In the sense that Liverpool, they struggled to do the little things last season. They struggled to do so many things right last season. And they even finishing fifth. It's more like, in fact, they were not in the Champions League place. If not that, England was given an additional slot, last, season. Yes, okay, yeah, no, the concluded season. Yes, to five, yes, five teams going. That is why Liverpool was able to make the Champions League, because they finished fifth. And, well, people are saying maybe that was one of the reasons Liverpool did not really play actually very well last season, the way they lost out in competitions and so many other things. Say maybe that was one of the reasons they decided to sack him, even though he won the league with them last two seasons. They decided that was

0: enough. That was not enough too for him to keep the job as the coach for next season. And they have decided to give the man to the former Bournemouth coach. Yeah, he left at the end of the season when the contract expired, but he was able to qualify Bournemouth to the Europa League. And Liverpool have decided, yes, that he is the one that will take us to the next level. That is what they have decided, and they have appointed. Yes, very soon that will be made official, if it's not even official at the moment. And yes, they have had that agreement that he's going to be the next coach of Liverpool. Then I'm asking this evening, did Liverpool think well before sacking Arne Slot? Yes. Did Liverpool think it through? Do you think they made the right decision sacking Arne Slot? Do you think it was the right decision? Yes, let's hear from you. Yes, let's hear from you. Do you think it was the right decision to sack the man? Yes, that won the league for them last two seasons. 08-08-162-338-6 0813-762-5453 0813-762-5453. Yes, that is the number to call. And also, you can also go to our Facebook page, Enyimba 94.3 FM Abagodie, and drop your comment. And also, you can also send us a WhatsApp message, 0813-762-5453. Hello.
1: Welcome.
0: Yeah, good evening. Good evening. Yeah, go on. Hello.
1: Yes, sir.
0: Okay. Oh, go on.
1: Liverpool made a mistake, I'm telling you. Because on my own side, Liverpool allowed that man to continue this season. At least to see what he can do. Sacking him, sacking someone that gave him two season, qualifying for Champions League. It's not proper. I don't think it's just a fish. Listen, welcome. I'm sorry for the last Saturday night, yeah? Yeah? Sorry.
0: What happened last Saturday?
1: I am Daba. Karuki, you want to go? Sorry.
0: All right. Yes, football is a game of passion. It's sometimes you win, sometimes you lose. That's one thing about football, yes. Everybody will move on, and you fight another day. That's just it. Hello.
2: Kesma, good evening.
0: Yeah, good evening to you.
2: Yeah. Calling from Ariane.
0: Okay, Kinsula BCK from Ariane, you're welcome.
2: Yeah. Well, talking about the business about the grand, whether the Liverpool make the right decision to sack as long, I think it's the question. Hello?
0: Yeah, that's the question.
2: Well, for me, I said it again, that as long as deserve to sack. For me, because when he come to the first season, he won the league with the players that he inherited in the club. And if you're checking one in that league, if you can see towards the end of that league, that club has started fumbling. But because of Arsenal, he did not take their chances. And this time Liverpool drop points. This time Arsenal will drop points. Understand? Like this Man City now that is chasing Arsenal. This time Arsenal drop points. Man City will win their match. They're putting more pressure in the Arsenal, and the Arsenal never win the league. Last season, when Liverpool drop match, all the teams that are their back drop points. So that's making Liverpool to win the league. And there's no point of spot. When the spot
0: Thank you.
2: won any league or contest for even to I think close the last. So and for me to buy it's not a small
0: I'm struggling to hear you.
2: Okay, I said it's the right decision.
0: Okay, to sack him. All right.
2: Yeah. What is this?
0: All right.
2: You're supposed to.
0: All right. Thank you very much. All right. Yes, JP, I know we've talked about this. We talked about it a little bit yesterday. And, okay, don't worry, let me just pick this one. Hello.
2: Hello.
0: Yeah, good evening.
2: Good evening. Hey, coming from New Street.
0: All right.
2: Jacob, we made a very big mistake to sack that coach. Because the coach, and the first game, come, we can take the Champions
0: League. Okay. All right. Thank you very much. Yeah, JP, everybody's saying, okay, some people are saying it was a good decision. Some people are saying that they made a mistake. And for me, I don't know. You know, I think winning the league should have given him leverage at least for maybe another season. And but Liverpool decided against it. Were they afraid of something? Were they afraid that maybe next season Liverpool will keep going down, you understand?
3: I think what happened through the likes of Arne Slot is something that is far beyond, you know, not performing well. It can be a whole lot. It can be dressing room, you know, issue. But I don't want to pinpoint just a particular thing. We can't really say it's because of his performance this season. That's what they use as a yardstick to judge him. I bet if he's really right, if it's true that it's because of his performance this season, then Liverpool management, they no try at all. Because this is one man who came into the club just the first season and, you know, transform everything, win the league that you've been craving and looking forward to. Some may say it's Jurgen Klopp's, you know, players. But being able to walk in there and make something out of it, it's more like, you know, using the lemon to make lemonade when it was more like nothing is working at the time. I think that was more like a very bold step for the likes of Arne Slot entering Premier League and still making that difference. And just what after that season, more like this season now, maybe things didn't really work out the way they expected it after buying so many players and all that. See, I just feel the way they just write him off so quickly is kind of a little bit unfair to, you know, the man, which is Arne Slot. He had so many visions and he's really emotionally attached to the side of, you know, Liverpool. But all the same, based on the question you asked, whether the management is really fair for them to, you know, fire the man, which is Arne Slot, I would say no, it's not a fair deal. Even the Andoni Areola that is coming in, who knows whether he'll be able to, you know, use the quality players. They are quality players. They are star players in the squad. Can they really, you know, can he use these players and make what would definitely work? It's one thing being in Bournemouth, you know, having that, you know, players maybe not too not too known like that to make it up to, you know, top six in the league. But the pressure of playing in a very, renowned club side is different from, you know, playing in Bournemouth where expectation is not too high like that. You can just do your thing and, you know, the pressure is not that much. But when it comes to Liverpool, you are playing Champions League, you are playing, you know, this in Carabao Cup, all the distant leagues, it's more like it's jam-packed, it's choked for you. I think it's a whole lot. I just hope that is not going to be the story, just like I said yesterday, that it will not be the story of Chelsea, you know, looking at the likes of Enzo Maresca and thinking he's not helping at all. And at the end of the day, when he left, they are now, you know, filing for suit and all that, trying to see how they can make one or two, you know, Nairas or dollars from it. But all the same, We'll just hope for the best for Liverpool next season. I can't wait to see what, you know, Andoni Areola will definitely do.
0: All right, talking about the new coach, we'll get to that. Hello? Okay, we lost that call, 0808-162-338-6 0808-162-338-6 0813-762-5453 0813-762-5453. You can go to Facebook, Enyimba 94.3 FM, but there's a post there. Go there and drop your comment. Yes, go there and drop your comment. And also send us a WhatsApp message. You are free to do that. 0808-162. Okay, not the number. The WhatsApp number is 0813-762-5453. 0813-762-5453. Yes, that is the number to send us a WhatsApp message. And now, talking about that team, last season he was able to buy, he bought a left back, he bought two strikers, Ekitike and AI, and Andre Isak, and plus one or two additions he made. Now, another coach is coming.
3: He'll come with, you know, buying some
0: is
3: other
0: because
3: players.
0: Because not fresh.
3: That's what I don't know.
0: Because I know some coaches, when they come, there are players they will not like.
3: I'm talking about, you know, Areola. I think there's some top, can I say some players that perform effectively, talking about Bournemouth last season. Mm. Yes, the likes of Kroppi. If you really, you know, watch him, he has been very fantastic in making sure that he delivers when it comes to goal scoring and creating impactful chances for the club side of Bournemouth last season. But I don't know. I've been hearing one speculation after another that there is a high possibility if, you know, the deal is sealed, you know, the likes of Kroppi may likely, you know, come to the side of Liverpool. But I don't know. You know, different coach will definitely want to bring in some players that understands his philosophy. And I don't know, Kingsman. But I just feel a little bit sad that this is really happening to Arne Slot.
0: All right. Yes, let's see what is going to happen. Hello.
4: Hello.
0: Yeah, good evening.
4: Good evening.
3: Yes, sir. Good evening.
4: This is Alpha. Yes, sir.
0: I didn't get the name.
4: Okay,
0: Eddie Kachi from Old Express.
4: Yes, of course.
3: He called recently.
0: No, he didn't. He has not called since this weekend. I don't say he carried that one for mind. He don't do. He said what? All right. Thank you very much. All right.
3: I think he called last week.
0: Yeah,
3: if
0: last
3: I,
0: week,
3: yes.
0: Yeah. He said that's now win the Champions League. but it did not work out. And I said this one carry on for mine. Alright, yes, I keep the calls coming. What do you think about Liverpool sacking Arne Slot? Some people are crying. Why will you do that? Hello? Good evening.
5: Good evening, Omona.
3: Yes, sir, good evening.
5: Yeah, my friend has just asked about me. Hey, Moko, Arsenal has just happened to us on Saturday.
0: Yes, yes, sir.
5: Yes. You know, sometimes that is good for you. football, they say that it's like a biscuit. You don't know where you can crack from. But me, I thought I was very sure. You know, it was Arsenal. I thought I carry Man City or Chelsea. I'm not Arsenal, I can't move. Arsenal, I won. Arsenal happened to me. Well, that is football for you. That is football. Congratulations to Paris Saint-Germain. And I'm so sorry for Arsenal fans. When you try, you don't succeed. What do you need to do? Try again. That is the slogan now. I wish them good luck. Now, talking about Arsenal's slot and Liverpool. There's one thing in football. You bring a new coach. A coach that doesn't have any Premier League experience. In that first season, he won the league. What do you think? Do you expect him to win again the second season? And to me, he finished third, if I'm not mistaken, or fourth. He didn't do badly. They should have given him another chance. They should have given him another chance. Can you manage to play on ya? Manage to get many. But man, they need more. Oliver Twin, they need more. Well, wish them good luck. Thank you.
0: All right, thank you very much. Yes, Eddie Kachi from Order Express. Yes, in on corner. In the hide. In the telly, say in the hide. All right, let's talk about the coach, Areola. I know, moving from a relegation threatened team. Not be the same thing.
3: Champions League, not be Moy Moyo, not be Okpao.
0: Hello?
6: Good evening.
0: Good evening.
6: This is Mikel Arteta. Honestly speaking, yeah, I don't know what Liverpool wants. So we are lucky to win the season before this one ended last week. With a squad that was built by Joe Klopp. Now, this person, they went to market. Not sure that coach went to market. Liverpool hierarchy. Do what I got, what I keep. Unfortunately, injury and the rest of them. Between the links lead. And if you ask me, the thing is the problem of Liverpool. It's not all about coach. No disrespect to players like Frimpong. Frimpong cannot replace the guy that went to Real Madrid. That is not the replacement. Frimpong was just a player that signed the small fees and the Bayern Leverkusen. Then injury and the rest of them. Now, they managed to qualify to Champions League. Instead of him continuing in this series, they are going for Areola. Areola has tried his best. But more is a small team. This is the fourth time they are making it to Europe. Up to Tina, they are fighting for the relegation, trying to stay in the league. The environment, the Anfield environment is not the same. Forget about the form they finish. Almost is the team that will start the league at the middle of from October to December. Looking for them in North Eden. All of a sudden they have gone. I don't know what the management thinks at that. For years later, Arsenal is what happens to you. Football happens to you. It can happen to anyone. If you have played the game, whatever happens, and you know, they announce to 150 minutes, you know, they're taking on their passage of the same. It takes something else for anybody to dislodge us in England. All we need to add few things. Let that attack be activated. Let's get a big winner. Even if you want to play around, when we get there, we have people that will play counter attack. This is what he's doing now, because somebody who did it, when he comes to Chelsea, the difference is that he has a robot that can go through, that can finish. Not as robots come when he go, but he's coming to that goal. They have a robot that can set the ball up when they have ball. They have a good ball side. I think that's what Arsenal needs. They are a pattern of player, not for that. They need somebody that will make that ball to work it. Because soccer for now is not doing much. If you can get someone like Rafael, I think everyone will tell us get a good number 10 that have strength to push apart. Eze is good, but Eze is not that kind of strong. Even this Morgan Rogers is good. for that position. Odegaard, I've forgotten how to go front. They have strength, but they don't know how to go front. They only want to retain the position. So what happened on Saturday? I'm not proud of Arsenal. Can happen to anybody. That was total football. 120 minutes. Crazy, but that 13 to dislodge great 4-3 that always play. It used to make mass. It's not easy. But the player was on 2 days. Pascale was only 2 days they didn't play. Even the American, they changed the weather because of Arsenal. There was even a time Arsenal was under pressure. They had the position in that day. Was not 50-50 in my own mind. So that's support for you. Thank you.
0: All right, thank you very much. Yes, Premiership is not UEFA. Premiership is not UEFA. Yes, and Andoni Areola should know that Bournemouth is not Liverpool. Bournemouth is not Liverpool. All right, Andoni Areola. Yes, his managerial career started in 2018 with AEK Lanica, and he also coached Mirandes in Spain, and also coached Rayo Vallecano 2020 to 2023 before he signed for Bournemouth in 2023. Yes, he left at the end of the season, and he will be taking up his biggest job. Yes, his biggest job so far in his career. Hello. All right, talking about that, Andoni Areola. What do you think he can do to elevate this Liverpool side? He's an attacking coach. Do you think he's the right man for the job?
3: Well, talking about, you know, Areola, I think he has the same philosophy of, you know, Liverpool, which is attacking, you know, going there to get what they want. And his track record has been very, very, very fantastic this season, talking about coaching the side of Bournemouth, being able to, you know, have over like 18 games unbeaten, this more like 18 games unbeaten run. I think that's a good one. That's the mentality that Liverpool management, I believe, they saw in him, and we're like, let's go for this man. If this man can, you know, use this kind of, can I say, be in Bournemouth with players that are not really up there, and they're able to achieve this particular, can I say, level of performance, beating Arsenal, getting track record with Manchester City, you know, all this top monster, can I say, side, they've been able to tackle and get something out of it this season. I think that's one of those things too. The mentality that Andoni has really shown the management, and they are like, okay, let's give a try for this particular coach. And I think that with this performance, if he's maybe given the opportunity to take the lead and as the manager and the coach of Liverpool, maybe he'll be able to make something out of it. But I'm also scared to some extent, because the pressure that comes with coaching Liverpool is far more different from the terrain of, you know, Bournemouth. The Bournemouth management, they don't really expect too much. They don't expect you to win, you know, Premier League. They can say, okay, try and give us a spot there in conference or, you know, Europa spot. But when it comes to UEFA Champions League, winning the Premier League, that's not their mentality. They are not looking to that particular aspect of it. But when it comes to, you know, Liverpool, their expectation is very high. Imagine, you know, firing a coach who won you the Premier League title after a long time. And this season,
0: they're not playing winning.
3: Let me just put it. Let me put it out. Imagine firing that guy. Damn, you will be saying you're there for Bournemouth. They can't give you, you know, money. Say, but enter. Enter market. Buy your players. And I'm sure they will do that, you know, to also Andoni. Buy your players. So, yeah, win the Champions, win the Premier League. Maybe they even supersede the expectation they kept for, you know, and a slot, and expect you to win the Champions League. So, I don't know whether they'll give him time, because it's not going to be the one season.
0: You think the job goes swallow him?
3: See, the truth, let me tell you the truth. To be honest, I think the job will choke. See, because talking about Andoni, I've not really seen the profile of, you know, him managing topmost part of the, you know, clubs
0: He retired from football in 2016.
3: Yeah, imagine. He's a newbie into this party. And you are giving this a newbie. Let it be like he's an assistant coach.
0: At least he's not get like.
3: No.
0: He's not get like over 10 years. At least over 8 years experience.
3: See, Kingsman is not, you know, be Wolverton be this. We are talking about Liverpool.
0: Not be how far or how long, and how well you can do the job.
3: Well, let me ask you this. Mm. Can you use his performance in Bournemouth to really judge that he has what it takes to coach Liverpool side that is targeting Premier League, UEFA Champions League?
0: Let me tell you, the last six months with Bournemouth, he was unbeatable. Nobody was able to beat him. The kind of football he played that 6 months, he was able to beat all the teams. If I beat Arsenal, he got good results against.
3: I can't take that from him, but the pressure was not much.
0: Yeah, people are saying if he can have a better team, better players, he's going to do more. But he can also fail because I've seen coaches also go to a big club and the team choke them.
3: Mm.
0: Mm. So it's 50-50, Abi.
3: Maybe let's put it that way.
0: Hello.
6: Kitla Kobas is Mikel Arteta.
0: Alright.
6: The people that made the man to survive in Liverpool, except they're going to go the line of Arsenal, crossing the process, not like we did with Mikel Arteta. They repair the centre. We beat Bournemouth this season. They're January. Third January, we beat them at their own 3-2. This January this year, we beat them. So that's the only thing. After immediate results, I don't see it working. Except they will go. They will go and give my team 4 years to mastermind his own tactics. Crossing the process, fortunately for them, they can get Champions League slot. If they don't get, let them continue. Otherwise, immediate results is not going to work because the lack of money will come, although money is half portion time. When you play once in the month and play 3 times in the week, it's not the same thing. And Arsenal is going to build in their progress. I don't know what Enzo Maresca, whatever happened with Enzo Maresca, I think Manchester United still have experience where they can put themselves on. Other things may come. You know, in this league now, from bottom to the top, everybody wants to prove a point. So that's the thing. That's the thing. I thought they would have given the man an opportunity to showcase his talent. The only problem I have with that coach, he talks a lot. He has excuse for everything that's happened. Who could just do that? Thank you.
0: All right, thank you very much. All right. Okay, yes, keep the calls coming. Let's hear from you. What do you think? Anthony Areola, is he the man? Is he the man to take Liverpool to the next level? I will not say promised land. They have been there before. They have been to the promised land before. The next level, they carry them go. Hello?
2: Yes. This is the voice of his team. He can come back. Anthony Areola. Whether he is the man to take his Liverpool to the promised land. For me, yes. For me, no. See, the job of our coach is hiring and firing. Understand? And sometimes, you cannot know what somebody is or gives him the job. Understand?
0: Yeah.
2: So now, this guy has taken another step, big step, and to challenge himself. And he will see. Well, let us wait and see what Liverpool understand. Let many people stop saying that maybe never go up this job or something like that. Maybe that is the chances of that he will not do well. For me, I don't believe like that. When this guy, they appointed in Miami to come in and everybody say, how can he do this job and that? He has no color coach, something like that. But he's doing well in Miami. Even Mikel Arteta have never taken a job. He go and take a job as manager. Understand? So, if you do well, if you are somebody that wants to move higher, you must set challenge. You must be afraid of challenges. So, Antonio Herrera, take Liverpool job. He knows that it's a big job. Understand? He takes for him to improve himself, improve himself. So, that is not pleasing to them. Now, it's left for Liverpool to start it. But for now, Liverpool have been in the job. And for me, we're supposed to wait and see what we do in Liverpool. For me, the right person for taking the job. Or then, we will not do well in Liverpool. That's when we start. We have reason. We like it. But for now, what you have done to the body mode, I cannot write the way. So for me, Liverpool is a good job. It's not a bad one. It's not a bad one. Thank you and God bless you.
0: All right, thank you very much. Yes, thank you very much for your call. All right. Yes, what do you think about? Okay, let's just Let me just read one or two messages and we go. Okay, let me just pick this one for the road. Hello? All right, you have to be fast.
7: No, that's not up. You know, the difference between this and the rider is because he has been staying in England for some season time. So you have advantage more than the coach that comes to us from another club. That is the advantage we have. So if you're catching up with the man, can do well. Yes, that's it. You can do well. You have been in England for some time. So that's it.
0: All right, thank you very much. All right, let me just see whether I can be able to read one or two messages on Facebook. All right. Okay. I'm there. All right, this one says, Chimobi Godin says that this is history repeating again. Liverpool had the situation about 13 years ago. Remember the case of Kenny Dalglish and Brendan Rodgers, etc. Before Jurgen Klopp delivered them during the COVID season. Liverpool shall be like Chelsea City. Another savior comes. I wish Manchester City FC the best next season. Thanks. Good evening to you all. Gabriel Lauter says that and Slaughter was not doing very bad, though Liverpool flopped a little, but Slaughter was able to take them back to the top where they belong. For me, I think Liverpool should have allowed him one more season to see how far he could take them. However, in all, Liverpool should take note of the fact that Jurgen Klopp cannot be replaced. Other coaches can only try their best. And if a coach is able to deliver one or two trophies at the club every season, I see no reason why they should be sacked. But it's their problem, because as a Chelsea fan, we also do have our own challenges, which is even worse than that of Liverpool. All right, Chima Ikichi says, yes, he should go. All right, Kingsley, I hear Oma says, good evening. Okay, JP and Kidman in the house. Honestly, Liverpool is an ungrateful team. Let's wait and see where they will finish next season. All right, this will be the size of the package. By 5 will be time for the evening news. JP, yeah, yes. We need to go.
3: We need to shake body commerce tomorrow. Nobody said we didn't leave. Yes, by 5:30 we'll be back again for Sport Frenzy. 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Abba.